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1: 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Hey.

0: Tyler Hubbard on Y'all Access, getting us to do a little dancing in the country. It's Kelly Sutton in Nashville, bringing you more scoop and exclusive conversations from the ACM Awards. You know, Blake Shelton has taken the ACM stage many times in his career, but this time he honored two country music greats with his performance. He sang The Gambler by Kenny Rogers as a tribute to Kenny, who passed away in 2020, but also as a tribute to the late songwriter Don Schlitz, who wrote that iconic song.
1: I just feel extra honored to do that particular one. You know, I met Don one time. What a, not just a talent, but a, what a contributor to country music and the, some of the big, I mean, The Gambler, and he a co-writer on Forever and Ever, Amen.
0: If You Say Nothing at All.
1: If You Say Nothing at All. I mean, these songs are like peaks, peaks in country music, you know, and they're here, there's his name is, you know, so just had a, such an impact, you know.
0: Now, I don't know if you're aware of this, but Blake Shelton is the reason the ACMs moved back to Las Vegas. I mean, I don't know if the ACM committee is aware of that either, but that's Blake's story, and he's sticking to it.
1: I'm so glad. I feel like it, they came to me. Like, I'm that big of a deal now. It's like, you know, they knew it would be tough for me to get from Las Vegas to whatever location, Frisco, Texas, Nashville.
0: Oh,
1: so I thought that was nice of them.
0: By the way, Blake's wife, Gwen Stefani, is playing the Sphere right now in Vegas with her band, No Doubt. Blake hasn't seen the show yet, but he promised me he was going to get there soon.

0: Blake Shelton on Y'all Access. With me, Kelly Sutton. So Riley Green's character was killed off the TV show Marshals, right? But he definitely loved the experience.
1: Well, acting was something that I didn't know if I could do. You know, it was my first time really doing it other than music videos and commercials. So, you know, I went into it hoping I would do well and ready for a lot of criticism, because I feel like when you're somebody else and you go into a different world, people are kind of ready to tear you apart. And it's been great. I mean, I thought it went well, and I learned a ton from it. I think the next thing I do will be, you know, a little bit easier for me. And I really enjoyed having a challenge at this point in my career. You know, that was something that really, I got nervous for that. It felt kind of good.
0: Riley told me he's been reading for some more parts and has another project that's about to start filming. He's not quitting his day job, though. I mean, unless someone changes his mind.
2: If you showed up, I wouldn't let you in.

The band Perry on Y'all Access. That's Psychological. Well, the ACM Awards were a little later than usual this year, and it feels like they just let us right into summer. Cole Swindell is kicking off the good times of summer next weekend by heading to St. Petersburg, Florida to play the post-game concert after the Rays take on the Los Angeles Angels. Nothing says summer like baseball and country music, of course. Cole's on Y'all Access now. Here's She Had Me at Heads Carolina.

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7: 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Time for the 411 with meteorologist Megan Mulford and Bay Country Weather.
8: Rain showers likely with fog tonight. Otherwise, overcast skies. Lows level off around 57. Winds out of the east, 8 to 15 miles an hour. Thunderstorms likely and foggy early tomorrow. Daytime highs approaching 78. Overcast. Lows around 66. Tomorrow night, chance of thunderstorms. With your Bay Country Weather, I'm meteorologist Megan Mulford. Currently, it's 57 degrees.
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0: That's the country supergroup Hardy, Tim McGraw, Eric Church, and Morgan Wallen with MacArthur. You've got y'all access. And speaking of powerful things, Dan and Shay used their opportunity to perform at the ACM Awards to not only showcase their latest song, Say So, but to really drive home the message of the song. Now, if you haven't heard it, the song covers the topic of mental illness. And Dan and Shay say at this point in their career, they like being able to send a positive message with their music.
1: A little bit of a heavier concept than what we usually do. We're like the wedding song guys. And we were just like, I don't know if this song should be a Dan and Shay song, but we should at least, we owe it to ourselves, we owe it to Ben to see it through to the finish line. And we did. Got home that day, and sorry, this is a long answer, but got home that day and I played the demo for my wife, Abby. And she was like, man, what an incredible song. Like, you guys have to put that out. I was like, is it like too serious? It's, and she's like, no, it has to come out. She's like, it's beautiful that you guys would do that for Ben on his birthday. And we didn't know it was his birthday. That day would have been his 50th birthday. And
0: oh,
1: I like pulled up my Facebook and it was like, would you like to wish Ben a happy birthday? It was just, and that to me was more than coincidence. And we knew the song had to be in the world. So I don't know. We've gotten to do a lot of cool stuff in our career, but to get to use the platform to do some good in the world, that's what makes this song a success. Hopefully it's a big hit, whatnot. But if it helps one person, if it saves one life, it was worth it.
0: You're hearing that song on Y'all Access. Here's Say So.

Justin Moore and Priscilla Block on Y'all Access. That's you, me, and whiskey. It's Kelly in Nashville. And speaking of great collaborations, let's roll out another one, shall we? All in favor, say amen.

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0: You've got y'all access to the ACM Awards with me, Kelly Sutton. Now, we could tell early on it was going to be a big night for Ella, but I don't think anyone imagined that she would sweep every category she was nominated in, not even Ella.
1: I keep wondering when this is going to feel like real life, and it yet has have done that. I'm just so grateful. I'm so grateful to be here, and I'm so grateful that I get to do what I love to do with the people that I love to do it with.
0: She gave us a reimagined version of this song from her Dandelion album. This is Be Her.

0: we're wrapping up the coverage of country music's Party of the Year. But you know me, I always have another interview up my sleeve. Show host Shania Twain is my guest this week on my podcast, Country Heat Weekly. She's given us a sneak peek of her upcoming album, Little Miss Twain.
1: This whole album is a mix of my country western instruments that I love so much, the hillbilly sounds, the banjo, the fiddle, but then there's the rock guitars, there's the southwest sounds, or there's a lot of harmonies that you might have heard with the Bee Gees or the Carpenters. So it's really a story of many chapters.
0: I loved her fashion choices at the ACM Awards. Her being the host in Vegas just made sense. She was home.

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1: Rain showers likely with fog tonight. Otherwise, overcast skies. Lows level off around 57. Winds out of the east, 8 to 15 miles an hour. Thunderstorms likely and foggy early tomorrow. Daytime highs approaching 78. Overcast. Lows around 66. Tomorrow night, chance of thunderstorms. With your Bay Country weather, I'm meteorologist Megan Mulford. Currently 58.
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0: Megan's got your forecast every hour with Bay Country Weather.
1: Rain showers likely, with fog and spots tonight. Otherwise, cloudy skies expected. Lows level off around 57. Winds out of the east, 8 to 15 miles an hour. Cloudy skies expected, with fog and spots early tomorrow. Thunderstorms likely. Daytime highs approaching 78. Chance for storms. Tomorrow night, lows around 66. Overcast. With your Bay Country Weather, I'm meteorologist Megan Mulford. Currently, it's 57 degrees.
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0: don't need triple Doppler. We've got meteorologist Megan Mulford. Here's your Bay Country weather.
1: Rain showers likely, with fog and spots tonight. Otherwise, cloudy skies expected. Lows level off around 57. Winds out of the east, 8 to 15 miles an hour. Cloudy skies expected, with fog and spots early tomorrow. Thunderstorms likely. Daytime highs approaching 78. Chance for storms. Tomorrow night, lows around 66. Overcast. With your Bay Country weather, I'm meteorologist Megan Mulford. Currently, it's 57 degrees.
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0: 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Time for the 411 with meteorologist Megan Mulford and Bay Country Weather.
1: Rain showers likely, fog and spots overnight, otherwise cloudy skies expected. Lows level off around 57. East winds 5 to 10 miles an hour. Overcast skies with fog early Sunday. Thunderstorms likely, 78. Chance of thunderstorms Sunday night. Lows level off around 66. Cloudy skies. With your Bay Country weather, I'm meteorologist Megan Mulford. Currently, it's 57 degrees.
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1: Overcast skies, fog and spots overnight with a chance for showers. Lows level off around 57. Winds out of the east, 5 to 10 miles an hour. Thunderstorms likely. With fog and spots early Sunday. Daytime highs approaching 78. Cloudy skies expected. Overcast Sunday night. Chance of thunderstorms. Lows dip down to about 66. With your Bay Country weather, I'm meteorologist Megan Mulford. Right now, 57.
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0: Megan's got your forecast every hour with Bay Country Weather.
1: Chance for showers with fog and spots early overnight. Otherwise, cloudy skies expected. Lows dip down to about 58. Easterly winds, 5 to 10 miles an hour. Cloudy skies expected again Sunday. Thunderstorms likely. Daytime highs approaching 78. Overcast Sunday night. Chance of thunderstorms. Lows level off around 66. With your Bay Country weather, I'm meteorologist Megan Mulford. Currently, it's 59 degrees.
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0: We don't need triple Doppler. We've got meteorologist Megan Mulford. Here's your Bay Country weather.
1: Chance of rain showers, fog and spots overnight, otherwise overcast skies. Lows level off around 57. Northeasterly winds at around 5 miles an hour. Overcast skies and foggy early Sunday. Chance for storms, 76. Cloudy skies expected Sunday night. Chance of thunderstorms. Lows level off around 65. With your Bay Country weather, I'm meteorologist Megan Mulford. Currently, 59.
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0: 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Time for the 411 with meteorologist Megan Mulford and Bay Country weather.
1: Chance of rain showers, fog and spots overnight, otherwise overcast skies. Lows level off around 57. Northeasterly winds at around 5 miles an hour. Overcast skies and foggy early Sunday. Chance for storms, 76. Cloudy skies expected Sunday night. Chance of thunderstorms. Lows level off around 65. With your Bay Country weather, I'm meteorologist Megan Mulford. Currently 59.
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1: Chance for storms with fog early today, otherwise cloudy. Daytime highs approaching 76. Winds out of the southeast, 5 to 10 miles an hour. Cloudy skies expected again tonight. Chance of thunderstorms. Lows level off around 65. Overcast skies tomorrow. Thunderstorms likely. Highs around 78. With your Bay Country weather, I'm meteorologist Megan Mulford. Currently, it's 61 degrees.
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0: Megan's got your forecast every hour with Bay Country Weather.
1: Chance for storms with fog early today, otherwise cloudy. Daytime highs approaching 76. Winds out of the southeast, 5 to 10 miles an hour. Cloudy skies expected again tonight. Chance of thunderstorms, lows level off around 65. Overcast skies tomorrow, thunderstorms likely. Highs around 78. With your Bay Country weather, I'm meteorologist Megan Mulford. Currently, it's 61 degrees.
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0: don't need triple Doppler. We've got meteorologist Megan Mulford. Here's your Bay Country weather.
1: Chance for storms with fog early today, otherwise cloudy. Daytime highs approaching 76. Winds out of the southeast, 5 to 10 miles an hour. Cloudy skies expected again tonight. Chance of thunderstorms. Lows level off around 65. Overcast skies tomorrow. Thunderstorms likely. Highs around 78. With your Bay Country weather, I'm meteorologist Megan Mulford. Right now, 61.
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0: 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Time for the 411 with meteorologist Megan Mulford and Bay Country Weather.
1: Chance of thunderstorms with fog and spots early today. Otherwise, cloudy skies expected. Daytime highs approaching 76. Winds out of the southeast, 5 to 10 miles an hour. Cloudy skies expected again. Tonight, chance of thunderstorms. Lows level off around 65. Thunderstorms likely. Tomorrow, highs around 78. Overcast. With your Bay Country weather, I'm meteorologist Megan Mulford. Right now, it's 61 degrees.
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Hello and welcome to Hold Fast, the radio broadcast of Christ Fellowship Bible Church. My name is Steve Willing and I pastor Christ Fellowship Bible Church here in Marion Station. I want to thank all of you for joining us today. I greatly appreciate every one of you who contact me during the week. Let me know you're listening. I appreciate all of those that attended the Somerset County Prayer Breakfast this week. Had a lot of you, my cousin Kathy being one, come up and said, I listened to you on Sunday mornings. It was good to see her and a whole lot of other folks that, that come up and said, hey, listen to you. And, folks, I'm thankful for all of you that take the time, to tune in, each and every Sunday. Again, my name is Steve Willing, and I pastor Christ Fellowship Bible Church here in Marion Station, and our Sunday mornings begin with our Sunday school at 9 o'clock, and we'd love to have you come out sometime for that. Be great to have you. Come right on in the door if you're running a little behind. We've certainly got coffee and some snacks kind of to perk you up a little bit, get you going. Following our Sunday school, that we have our worship service that starts at 10 o'clock. And we have a time of praying together, of singing, and the proclamation, the preaching of God's Word. During that particular time that we have, during our worship, we have a nursery that's available. That's available each and every Sunday morning. That starts at 9:45. So if you've got kids, grandkids, if you've got, you know, some friends, little kids that are coming, we've got an excellent staff that takes care of kids that are 0 to 4. And they'll give you a little beeper. If we need you, they'll just beep you and bring you right, have you come right on back to the nursery during the service if need be. But far as I know that most time the kids make out really well in there. So that starts at 9:45 and runs to the end of the service. Also, we have our children's and teens church. They stay with us during, up to, that of when I get up to preach, and then they go off with, Pastor Everett Landon, who, teaches the teens, and we've got a children's church that is taught by different individuals, and they give them a good sound Bible lesson, that's more age appropriate. So we'd love to have you come out for that as well, for our Sunday morning worship service at 10 o'clock. We also have our evening worship service that starts at 6, and that's kind of a modified version of Sunday mornings. Sunday mornings, I've been going through that of the book of Mark, and Sunday evenings, I've been going through 2 Peter. And Tuesday evenings, we have Bible study, and that starts at 6:30, and I've been teaching through that of the book of Philippians. So we've got a wide variety here of different subjects and text, and we'd love to have you join us for any of these. So Sunday morning worship at 10, Sunday evening worship at 6, and Tuesday evening Bible study at 6:30. Also, this is last call. Next Saturday, May 30th, we have the Men's Round the Table Conference, and that's going to be featuring people from the Bible such as Noah and David and Daniel and Peter. This starts at 11 o'clock, but you have to pre-register. You have to pre-register. And to pre-register, if you've got, you can get a whole table for your church, and remember, it's all free, but you have to pre-register. So the number to call is 602-531-4017. That's 602-531-4017. And just let them know you're calling to pre-register for the men's conference, Men's Round the Table Conference. And that's going to be, again, Saturday, May 30th at 11 o'clock. Also, we've got our Vacation Bible School coming up, and that is going to be June 28th through July 2nd. June 28th through July 2nd. That starts on the last Sunday evening of June, and it runs to that Thursday evening, July 2nd. And that's going to be for ages 4 to 12. There is a registration that is online, and you're welcome to do that. That's at cfbc413.org. cfbc413.org, and click on the VBS button at the top of the screen, and then at the bottom of that particular page, it'll have a registration, and you can click that,
and register. That way it helps that first evening, because that seems like that's always, I don't know, chaotic may sound a little strong, but sometimes it does get a little chaotic on that first evening trying to get all the kids registered. But if you go ahead and register online, that would be greatly appreciated. But with all that, I think that's all the announcements that I had for right now. So I've got a song I'm going to go ahead and play. And while that song is playing, you listen to the song and turn with me over to Matthew chapter 15. As we've been going through the book of Matthew, we're going to go to Matthew 15 this evening, pick up where we left off last week, verses 29 through 39. So grab your Bible, listen to the song, and I'll be back just in a few moments.

0: And that was Ellen and Daisy. I'd like to thank her for her music that she shares for us on any given Sunday morning. Appreciate the song, because that's the essence of Christianity. When we speak about, when we try to tie it in, some people do, with other religions, we must remember that what happens when we look at other religions, religion in a negative sense is man's attempt to get to God. He'll do all kinds of things to try to find God, seek God, know God. But when we look at Christianity, we realize that it separates itself from these other religions. And again, using it in a negative way, with that it was God who came for us. The Bible tells us that as human beings, that we grope about. We are spiritually blind. That we cannot seek God. And no one, the Bible says, really seeks after the one true living God. It's only God himself, through that of the awakening of the power of the Holy Spirit and the proclamation of his word, that people can truly know the Lord. Now, we can have a general revelation of God. We can look at creation itself and say, yes, there is some supreme being. There is someone, something that is out there. But it's God, through God's working of his spirit and his word, that reveals that of the truth of who he is and his desire for us and how we can come to saving faith in him. Today, I turn our attention over to the 15th chapter of the Gospel of Matthew, and we're going to read verses 29 through 39. The Bible says that Jesus departed from there and skirted the Sea of Galilee and went up on the mountain and sat down there. Then great multitudes came to him, having with them the lame, blind, mute, maimed, and many others, and they laid them down at Jesus' feet, and he healed them. So the multitude marveled when they saw the mute speaking, the maimed made whole, the lame walking, and the blind seeing, and they glorified the God of Israel. Now, Jesus called his disciples to himself and said, I have compassion on the multitude, because they have now continued with me 3 days and have nothing to eat, and I do not want to send them away hungry, lest they faint on the way. Then his disciples said to him, where could we get enough bread in the wilderness to fill such a great multitude? Jesus said to them, how many loaves do you have? And they said, 7 and a few little fish. So he commanded the multitude to sit down on the ground, and he took the 7 loaves and the fish and gave thanks, broke them, and gave them to his disciples, and the disciples gave them to the multitude. So they all ate and were filled, and they took up 7 large baskets full of the fragments that were left. Now those who ate were 4,000 men, besides women and children, and he sent away the multitude, got into the boat, and he came to the region of Magdala. Here we note again a magnificent work of Christ, once again feeding thousands of people. We understand that he had already fed previously 5,000 individuals, and now he once again feeds 4,000. Now keep in mind that as we read this passage, that the previous one, he fed 5,000, which the number, because that just included the men, they didn't count all the women and children, which it could have been in excess of 10,000. And here we're looking at 4,000 men and probably in excess of 8,000 or more. But what we see is that Jesus himself, at last time that we had a Gentile, a woman who was non-Jewish, and that she come to Jesus asking, begging, really, for that of her daughter to be healed, that this demon had possessed her, and she was asking Jesus to exorcise the demon out of her. Ultimately, he does. And with that, as Jesus would leave that particular area, which was in Tyre and Sidon, that he skirts the Sea of Galilee, and he goes up on a mountain, and he sat down there in great multitudes, because remember that now he is gaining much popularity. and popularity in the sense of the miracles of which he is working, the things that he is teaching, and also we can't forget that he fed a load of people too. So as we read the text, we find out that they bring to him the lame, the blind, the mute, the maimed, and many others with all kinds of different ailments and sicknesses and the like. They bring all these people to them, and they laid them down at Jesus' feet, and he healed them. So the ministry that Christ had, along with teaching these individuals, was that of a ministry of delivering them from their afflictions, of which was a common occurrence. We want to understand that this is a picture of what that of the millennial kingdom will look like, and also certainly in a much greater way, that of eternity, that Christ will, during the millennial kingdom, certainly it'll be very fresh. It'll be the healing. We won't see the sickness and disease of which we have as we read coming in the coming millennial kingdom. And certainly once we reach eternity's shores, when we speak about just the glorification of all believers, then our bodies will be no longer susceptible to things like sickness and disease and all these other things which just run rampant in our human experience. So it tells us that the multitude, in verse 31, it says the multitude marveled when they saw the mute speaking, the maimed made whole, the lame walking, and the blind seeing. And what we see is they glorified the God of Israel. Noted here that the focus again is to bring glory and honor and praise to the Lord. And that is something that the church, that I have to remind myself, I have to remind our people here at Christ Fellowship, that what we want to do is glorify God. It's not about making a name for ourselves. It's not about, you know, look at us and all that we're doing. What we want to do is bring glory and honor and praise to God. So the things that we do, we're not looking to get in the paper, we're not looking to shake hands as we pass somebody a check and these kinds of things, and all that's fine and good. But for the church, no. Our soul outreach, when we look to do the things of which we do, is just as the Bible speaks here, is Christ was doing all these wonderful things for the enormous amount of people, that the Bible tells us that they glorified the God of Israel. And that's what we as a church should look to do, is glorify, magnify the name of Jesus Christ. And as the Son is glorified, so is the Father. Now, we move forward from here. We jump into verses 32 through 39. And now when all this is transpired, that Jesus called his disciples to himself and said, I have compassion on the multitude because they have now continued with me 3 days and have nothing to eat. And I do not want to send them away hungry, lest they faint on the way. So this has been going on, as noted, for these last 3 days. So there must have been, just as we know, 4,000 men that were there. And think of all the different problems that these individuals were having and all these other people that were brought to Christ. And that the Lord himself says, look, we've been going, you know, hard at it for 3 days, and I don't want to send these people away, because Jesus was getting ready to go to Magdala, as we read, or Magdadan. But what we see is he's getting ready to dismiss them, getting ready to have the benediction. I'm moving on. And he didn't want to send them away hungry. And again, having compassion. And that's a fine word there that we read when we talk about that of God himself having compassion, seeing the plight of people. Now remember, probably a lot of these people, man, they were just thankful that, hey, if they were crippled, or like, they wouldn't worry if they had anything to eat or not. I can walk again. People that were blind, I'm not worried if I got anything to eat. I can see again. All these other diseases that were healed. But we see that even then, that Christ is concerned about their plight, about things that were not even asked for. And he says, I have compassion on this multitude. They have been with me these 3 days. They've been following alongside of me. They've been listening to, seeing all that's been going on. and I want to give them something to eat. I don't want to send them away hungry, lest they faint on the way. So as we noted in before, previously, as Jesus fed the 5,000, that now this group of 4,000, the Bible teaches us, that they, he said, as the disciples said, look, where are we going to do this? It's almost like they forgot. Where are we going to get enough bread in the wilderness to feed them? Because last time they said, let's send them to these nearby villages and they can, you know, get something to eat for themselves. And then Jesus was like, will you feed them? And they're like, how are we going to feed them? If we had 200 denarii, you know, that's a denarius was a day's wage. And if we had that much money, we couldn't feed all these people. But now it's like they've forgotten who they're dealing with. And we do too, friends. I'm not bashing these disciples, man. We at times, we find ourselves forgetting who we're dealing with. We're dealing with the Lord God Almighty, the King of the universe, the one who created all things, put it all in motion. And here, the Christ, as he says, well, okay, how many loaves do you have? And they said, well, we've got 7 here. Now, we don't know if this was the disciples' stash or not before a little lad brought this, but we don't know what the deal is here. But it says they said 7 and a few little fish. And he commanded that the multitude sit down on the ground. So I guess they didn't have loudspeakers, but they were able to get the multitude seated. And then he took, just as he had in the past, he took the 7 loaves and the fish, gave thanks to God, broke them, and gave to his disciples, and the disciples gave it to the multitude. They just sorted them all out. Said, here they are. And it says they all ate, were filled, and they took up 7 large baskets full of the fragments that were left. So once again, that we realize the miraculous work of Christ. But I do want to focus with that this was something of which God graciously did for them. That the Lord had compassion on the need of which these people had. He didn't want them fading on the way. And again, most of these people were just happy, thankful for what had been accomplished in their lives already. But God graciously gave to them something to eat. I want us to think for a moment that when we sat down, and not that we're in the situation of these, the feeding of the 4,000 here, but each and every day the Lord graciously feeds us. He certainly gives us the ways, the means to eat, going out and working, doing whatever we need to do, and maybe even using others to help and provision for us, that we can be fed physically. And that's why I certainly make it a point when I sit down to eat, no matter whether it's here at home or whether it's out somewhere in a restaurant or whatever the case is, that I make it the point to stop and give thanks to God for what I'm about to receive, because I recognize that this has come from the hand of God. Did I buy it? Did I, you know, work for the money to put that food on the table? Yes. However, I understand that it's God who gave me the life, the breath, the strength, the ability to do the things that I do. And I give God thanks because he is the one that provides that daily bread. And it says that they ate and were filled, and then they had plenty left over. 7 large baskets full of fragments left. And then it tells us the amount of people that were 4,000 men besides women and children. So we see that the Lord himself just overwhelmingly, graciously provided for the physical needs of these people, healing of them, healing their diseases and illnesses and all that was going on with them, probably casting demons out as well. But we also understand is I examined the pages of Scripture that Christ himself, having compassion on people for the physical things of which we need in this life, Jesus said that we're not to worry about what we eat or what we're to wear, what we're, you know, to drink. He said, your Father in heaven knows that you need these things, that those things, he said, just seek ye first the kingdom of God and his righteousness, and all these other things will be added unto you. Just look to him, but seek first God's kingdom. Make that the priority. And we know when we talk about seeking first the kingdom of God and his righteousness that it always points us to Jesus Christ. It points us to him. Seek him. And he'll be the provider. He'll be the provider not only for those physical needs of which we have, but most importantly, and which is left out of much of modern day preaching and teaching, of the spiritual needs that people have. That is the greatest need. The spiritual need. Not about a load of money. Not about houses and cars and wealth and power and all this other kind of stuff that we put so much emphasis on. But what we see is the most important thing is the spiritual needs that people have. And Christ feeds us that way as well. His word is our spiritual food. His word is what brings about that of true saving faith in the life of an unbeliever. And his word is what washes, continually sanctifies that of the believer. It saves the unbeliever and it continues to wash the believer to help us grow and mature in Christ, that we become more Christ-like. And we are very thankful, I am today, that God himself has so graciously provided all of these things. Because again, I'm not deserving. No one is. But God himself had compassion on the multitude that day, and he fed them. And God himself continues today to have compassion, mercy. He shows us grace. And he gives us those things that are certainly unmerited, undeserved, but noted by his grace, he gives us what we need. So let us be thankful to him. My name is Steve Willing. And if you would like to contact us here at Christ Fellowship Bible Church with any questions or comments or prayer requests, please feel free to call 443-235-3618. That's 443-235-3618. Drop us a note in the mail, 5910 Crisfield Highway, Marion Station, Maryland, 21838. 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We got all kinds of stuff right there. You can look it up. All great information. YouTube, Facebook, podcast, all of it. But thank you for tuning in today. May the Lord bless you and keep you, and may he give you peace.
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1: Whether you are heading to your own church or even if you can't make it there today, Bay Country is bringing church to you. 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
2: Psalm 122:1 says, I was glad when they said unto me, let us go into the house of the Lord. Good morning, and welcome to this time around the Word of God with Pastor Greg Fentress and Living Waters Church of God in Pocomoke. May today's message encourage and inspire you and even challenge you to go deeper in your walk with the Lord.

0: right, we're ready now.
1: Amen.
0: I said we're ready now.
1: Amen.
0: Living a crazy happy life. Can I go ahead and tell you this right now? Your crazy happy life cannot be based on your circumstances.
1: Amen.
0: Your crazy happy life cannot be based on your bank account. Even your crazy happy life can't be based on someone else. Listen, that crazy, happy life. Let me start with a scripture. This is in Psalm 144:15. It says, happy are the people whose God is the Lord. Did you hear that? Yeah. Happy are the people whose God is the Lord. Can I tell you this right now? Joy and happy are two different things. You can have the joy of the Lord, which Nehemiah said is your strength, but you're not necessarily happy. But the happy I'm talking about is being happy in Jesus. I was thinking this morning, I won't ask you to sing it. But when we were kids, we would sing, if you're happy and you know it, clap your hands, right? If you're happy and you know it, stomp your feet. If you're happy and you know it, say amen, right? Well, we need to realize that our happiness is not in the world and in the things of the world. It is in Jesus, and it's in having a relationship with Him. Psalm 144:15 says, happy are the people whose God is the Lord. Steve, I love that graphic. That is absolutely, I want to see your face looking like that. Amen? I want to see your face looking like that. I believe that being happy is a better alternative than not. Are you always happy? I'm talking about day in, day out. Probably not, right? There are some days I feel extremely happy, and there might be a few days I feel like grumpy pants. Right? There are a few days that I'm ready to set the world on fire, and there are other days I feel like my world has been set on fire. Yeah, Eeyore. But I'm coming to understand, the older I get, that my true happiness is not going to be in stuff. It's not going to be in things. It can't even be in people. It can only be in Jesus. We have been helping our neighbor across the street who is getting ready to move to Georgia to live with her daughter. Her husband passed away almost 3 years ago now. And so Cindy and I have been helping her pack and prepare to move. And she was married a long time, and so they have accumulated all this stuff over the years. Nice stuff, good stuff. Some of it, people are buying it, and some younger people don't want it. Certain kind of dishes and things like that. But one of the things that Cindy and I started talking about is how we, all of us, accumulate all these things, not necessarily to make us happy, but it does make us happy to buy stuff we like, right? Thus my shoe collection. By the way, Bobby's got a great pair of shoes, but they look expensive enough that I'm going to need a love offering so I can get a pair just like that. But one of the things that we come to understand in helping our friend pack and move is that all these things that we have, they are temporary. One of the things that is always in that house, the Bible, there are things that have to do with scriptures, because that's where the happiness is. That's where your hope is. That's where your joy is. It will never be in material things. It will never be in a relationship. Yeah, you want to be happy in your relationships, obviously. But the happiness, true happiness, comes when we know the Lord. I want to read to you in Jeremiah chapter 2 real quick. This one verse. Prophet Jeremiah says this. He says, my people have committed two evils. They have forsaken me, the fountain of living waters, and hewn them out of cisterns, broken cisterns that can hold no water. Let me give you my version of this. Instead of seeking our happiness and our joy in the Lord, the living water, we are looking for things of the world to satisfy, and those things are broken, and those things will not hold up over the test of time. When you get a new toy, guys, you're happy with it? And then the next thing, ladies know this, they say, well, I've had that a couple of weeks, now it's time to buy something else. Come on, John, I know you've never done that. Jamie, I know he's done it quite a bit. Or you get a new vehicle and you love that vehicle and you polish it and then somebody's grocery cart hits it in Walmart. And other than saying things you know you shouldn't say and acting in a way you shouldn't act, you're thinking, well, that's messed up now. No sense cleaning that anymore, right? I need to get a new one, right? Well, I want you to hear that verse because that verse reminds me that if I want to be truly happy in Him, He's the one who has to fulfill me. He's the one who has to fill me. He's the one who has to give me what I need. So when the needs that we have are physical, Connie, when they are spiritual, when they are emotional, when we're battling, when we're hurting, even during the holidays, holidays can be very difficult for us because there are people that we wish were still here that are gone. And we can find ourselves at Thanksgiving and Christmas getting very down and very discouraged. But what I want you to hear this morning is that when we are filled up with living water, and that's something you have to keep drinking from. Come on. That well never runs dry, but Barbara, we got to keep drinking from it. Don't think, well, I came to church for an hour on Sunday and I'm good until next Christmas or New Year's or whatever. No, we need to continuously be filled by the Holy Spirit. We need to continue to seek after Him because He is the only one who can satisfy. I don't know where you all are this morning. Apparently you're not crazy happy, because if you were crazy happy, you'd be shouting me down about right now. Because my happiness is not in this world, it is in Him. I'm thankful for stuff, I'm thankful for things, I'm thankful for the people He's blessed me with, but the most wonderful thing I could ever receive is Jesus Christ as my personal Lord and Savior. That's the one who freed me from an alcohol addiction.
1: Amen.
0: Come on, somebody, start shouting with me a little bit. He's the one who's freed me from my past. He's the one who has forgiven me of my sins and wiped the slate clean. Once He does that, Miles, you don't have to look in the mirror and beat yourself up because you failed, because you messed up, because you made a mistake. Why? Because now you are a new creature in Christ. The old has passed away and all things have become new. There's no reason not to be crazy happy. When I look in the mirror, I may not be happy with what I see on the outside, but I'm happy on the inside. Why is that? Because Jesus has come in and He's transformed and changed my life. He's put a bounce in my step, praise on my lips, a new song in my heart, and I will shout and sing the goodness of the Lord to anybody who will listen. Why? Because of Him, I've got that crazy, happy life. It's inside of me, and it needs to spill out of me. Hallelujah.
1: Amen.
0: Amen. You know what's bad? I've said this before. When you say something to somebody, I hope you're telling somebody about coming to church, being in God's house. You say, man, you ought to come to my church. And then look at you, go, you go to church? Well, that'll tell you a little something about your testimony right there. Right? But they should be able to see it in us. I was having a conversation the other day with someone, and I believe this with all of my heart. I don't have to go thump people on the head with the gospel, although some people need to be thumped on the head. Come on. And Bennett, if the Lord tells me to thump them, I'm going to thump them. And if they're bigger than me, I can outrun them. Man, I know that for a fact. But here's the thing that I need to get you to see this morning. I need you to see that it's not always about us going out and just saying, well, you need to quit doing this and quit doing that. You want to chase somebody away, tell them everything they're doing is wrong. It's quiet. Mm-hmm. If God puts it on your heart, He's going to tell you how to say it. My job is not judge and jury as a pastor. I just love you. I don't have to love what a person does, but I love them, right? But the best way I can show them Christ is just that, for them to see it. And if I have that crazy, happy life in Jesus, people will notice a difference. And you don't want them to notice this thing and say, see, I am a Christian. No, it's because what you've got inside of you, Harry, is contagious. And once it's inside of you and it spills out of you and you're not afraid to share it, somebody else is going to get home too. They're going to go, dude, that's happy. What is he on? He's on Jesus.
2: Amen.
1: Amen.
0: I don't need an energy drink. I got the Holy Ghost.
1: Yes.
0: Let me share something with you. I won't read them all right now, but in the Beatitudes, in Matthew chapter 5, first of all, you know, this is the Sermon on the Mount. And it's called the Beatitudes, not the Do-Attitudes. So this Beatitudes is part of us finding that happy life. You know, blessed are the poor in spirit, blessed are they that mourn, blessed are the meek, blessed are they which do hunger and thirst after righteousness, blessed are the merciful, blessed are the pure in heart, blessed are the peacemakers, blessed are those who are persecuted, blessed when people revile you and persecute you. These are all building blocks for us to live that crazy, happy life. The Beatitudes for me are about being. They're not about doing. They're about being who God's called me to be and taking in the blessings of God, because He has so many blessings for us. Now, one of the scriptures in that passage that's always spoke to me is, blessed are those who mourn, for they shall be comforted. Because we've all lost someone we love, right? And we know what mourning and grief is like. It doesn't mean that pain goes away, but we're still blessed. Why? Because we have mourned. Why? Because He is the God of all comfort. Come on, someone. He is the God of all peace. He's the God who heals. He's the God who delivers. He's the God who helps us keep getting up, day after day when we don't feel like getting up and going on, when our lives are falling apart, when everything's in shambles, when nothing is going right, when we've lost people we love, it's the holidays and we're missing them terribly. Blessed are those who mourn, for they shall be comforted. And when I know that I've got the blessings of the Lord and I know that I've got the comfort of the Lord, I can live that crazy happy life. I may not be happy with the situation. I may not be happy with what I've lost. I may not be happy with what I'm going through, but I am blessed because of Him. And the Beatitudes is about being in that. I'm not doing anything. I'm just being in His presence, living for Him, seeking Him, serving Him, open to Him, allowing Him to work in and through me. You can live a crazy, happy life. Your life will not be perfect here on this earth.
1: Amen.
0: That's why Jesus said, in this world you will have tribulation. He didn't say only a handful of you would. He didn't say only those who aren't saved will have tribulation. Matter of fact, believers sometimes seem to have more. Why? Because the devil don't like where we're at. The last thing the devil wants is you to be happy in Jesus. Come on, somebody.
2: Amen.
0: When somebody cuts you off on the highway, my daddy would say, oh, praise God, bless God. And I'm like, dude, how can you say that when they cut you off on the highway? But it's because he had that joy of the Lord inside of him. And if he pulled up beside him on the road, he wouldn't have yelled at him. He wouldn't have used words he shouldn't use. He wouldn't shoot a finger he ain't got a license to shoot. What he would do is he would say, bless you. He might say, if you're going to drive like that, you better make sure you know Jesus, because if something happens to you, you better know where you're going. He probably would have said that. But don't you hear where I'm coming from this morning, that what we need to understand is that our circumstances are not what dictates who we are and how we live. Sometimes we allow them to. I've done it. We've all done it, right? We allow our circumstances. Look, I'm just going to be honest and tell the honest God's truth. Back in my party drinking days, when I was mad, I drank. When I was upset, I drank. When my feelings were hurt, I drank. When I was happy, I drank. It consumed every aspect of my life. And I'm a guy who was raised in church and knew the Lord, but decided that some of these things that the world offered me were so much better. That stuff might kill me. But now, when people see me, they go, dude, he is strung out on something. Nobody can act that way. You get hold of Jesus. You let him get hold of you. You let the Holy Spirit take control of your life, and you will find a joy you never knew you had. You will be happier than you ever thought you could be. You will have energy. You will have joy. You will have peace. You will have hope, and you will openly share the gospel message of Jesus Christ with someone else, because when you are living a crazy, happy life, you should want that for everybody else.
1: Amen.
0: And that's what I want. One other thing in Galatians chapter 5, verses 22 and 23, it talks about the fruits of the Spirit. Now, the fruits of the Spirit is not something you do once again. There you go. See? Lord Jesus, help me say this right. Church people sometimes think that everything is based on what you do. Well, if you do this, you'll be all right. You need to quit doing this. Well, the Beatitudes is about being. And the fruits of the Spirit are exhibiting things that the Holy Spirit has put inside of you. It's not something you should have to do. You know, when I look at the fruits of the Spirit and I see things like

0: Hey, Lord, you wake up with a hangover and no money in your pocket, and your feelings hurt, and you'll realize that that's not what's going to satisfy you. I want to use that example because I've been there, and I understand that. But I want you to know that there should be something deep down inside of us that no matter what we're facing and going through, we are happy because He is living inside of us. How about that word crazy? Y'all don't like that word, do you? Because you're afraid of what's going to happen. Right? You like the word crazy? I like that word. I like it because to me that means over the edge. Over the edge. Jumping on me up? Is anybody else crazy other than me? Come on. Mark Wes, I'm glad you're raising your hand, brother. Mark Wes is crazy. There's nothing wrong with that. I think we should. If we want a lost and dying world to know about Jesus, they need to see it in us. And by me going up to them and going, oh, my brother, you need to stop doing this. Oh, my sister, you should never dress like that. Come on. I mean, there are times and places for those things. But what I'm saying is when you've got that crazy love of Jesus living inside of you and you have not forgotten where you have been, come on. Sometimes church folks want to forget where they've been. Act like you all spiritual and holy got starchy pants. But let me just tell you something. I know where I've been. I don't want to be there again. I don't want to go back there again. Come on. But because of what I have found in Jesus, it's not because I'm all that wonderful. It's because I got to the end of myself. I got desperate for Him. And when I got desperate for Him, I called on the name of the Lord. And Miles said, you call on the name of the Lord, and He will answer and show you great and mighty things that you do not know. I've got that crazy, happy life. Everything's not perfect. Everything's not the way I want it to be. But deep down inside of me, I've got the joy of the Lord, which is my strength. And my heart and my prayer is that every person that comes in contact with me, whether they think I'm just strange or weird or crazy or whatever they want to call it, that they will see that there is something different about me. That's my testimony. That's my witness. That's how people come to know Jesus as their Lord and Savior. You're never going to convince anybody they need Jesus when you tell them everything they can't do. That's it. Show them the love. You know, I think what happens sometimes, I think that we as Christians sometimes think that if we just love on somebody that lives different than us or has different beliefs or acts different, that we're condoning what they're doing. No, we're not. What we're doing is we're showing Jesus. Let me show. They'll know we are Christians by our love. I was talking to somebody just the other day, and I can't remember who it was now, but they were telling me that they had some friends that lived alternative lifestyles. I said, I have a few like that too. Guess what? My job is to love them. Come on. I don't have to agree with something, but I love them. And when you got Jesus inside you and you realize what He's done for you, I'm no better than any of them. You and I are no better than anybody else. We can look at other people today and go, well, they don't do this right, they're not living right, they're not doing this. Look at your own life. Look in the mirror, even as believers, even as people filled with the Holy Spirit. We still got struggles, and we still got issues, and we still got a past, and we still got things we're trying to deal with right now. And if we are going to live that crazy, happy life, we have to be able every day to say, I'm desperate for you. I relinquish control. I want to drink from that living water. I want to drink from that well that never runs dry. I want what only the Lord can give me, and He's given me hope. He's given me healing. He's given me peace. He's given me joy. He's given me a reason to get out of bed. He's wiped the slate clean. He's forgiven me. The Word of God says, as far as the east is from the west, He will remember our sins no more. He has wiped the slate clean. Why are we beating ourselves up? Why are we letting other people beat us up? Because Jesus went to the cross and spilled out His blood and died so that you could be free and I could be free, and then we could live this crazy, happy life that can only be found in a relationship with Jesus.
1: Amen.
0: Amen.
2: Amen.
0: Amen. Amen. Amen. I think, I'm going to get ready to wrap this up, but I think in my own life, and possibly in your life too, we sometimes keep our faith under wraps. And look, I get it, because they always say things you don't want to talk about at the Thanksgiving tables, politics and religion, right? Okay? I'm not going to talk politics. I'm going to pray. I'm not going to talk politics. I'm going to pray. That's what I'm going to do. And I'm not going to talk religion. I want to talk religion. I want to talk relationship.

0: The best way that you and I can live that crazy happy life is to share it with other people. Tell other people what the Lord has done for you. Oh, but they don't want to hear that. Well, they probably don't. But they need to hear it. But there's a way to do it. And you know one of the things I have found out? I have found out that when I pray and say, Lord, put people in my path. He does. Sometimes it's for a long conversation. Sometimes it might be to hug their neck and tell them I love them. But no matter how you slice it or look at it, what people need is real. I think one of the sad indictments on the church in general, I still believe revival is going to come from young people.
1: Yes.
0: But there's a lot of young people that don't want to go to churches because what they have seen in us adults has not been Christian.
2: That's right.
1: Amen.
0: It's one thing to tell the kids what they're supposed to do and not do, and then you're doing everything contrary to what you tell them not to do. Right? I believe our kids, I believe our grandkids, I believe those to come, those we work with, if we really have Jesus inside of us and we're exhibiting the fruits of the Spirit, it's evident in our life, not having to force it, not having to fake it, but even when I'm not happy, then I can have joy, the fruit of the Spirit coming out of me, that's going to change somebody's life. Walking in those Beatitudes and knowing that I am blessed. We think sometimes blessed means a lot of money. Doesn't necessarily mean a lot of money, right? We think blessed may mean having 3 or 4 cars or 2 homes. Blessed is in Him. We are blessed in Him. I don't know about you, but I have found in my life that there are people that will never let you forget where you've been. There are people in your life that will never let you off the hook for a mistake you made, or a sin that you committed, or a person that you hurt. And I don't make excuses for my past, but all I know, Lynn, is it's under the blood. It's under the blood. I don't live there anymore. If I can help somebody by sharing what I've been through, I will be as open and real and transparent as I can be. But I'm not doing it so I can share my lifetime movie story. I'm doing it so I can show them there is a better way. And that Jesus is the way, the truth, and the life. And He has called us to live a crazy, happy life. That happiness, that crazy, that joy is not in the world and other people. It's only found in Him. I can't think of a better time than the Christmas season to start praying for a miracle in your own life. Because we all need them. Shared this little week, this one we'll close with. I shared with somebody here about the temptation is always to get off of Facebook because I get so aggravated. I get upset. I get disappointed. I see Christian folks. I didn't say you. The shoe fits, wear it. But I see Christian folks posting stuff on Facebook. It's totally contrary to the fruits of the Spirit. I'm like, what are you doing? Do you not realize this is hurting your witness? Preaching Jesus out of one side of your mouth and doing this out of the other. Come on, I'm not judging them. I'm just saying that's what I see. And then I see all the negative and all the hatred. You can put a very positive, encouraging post. I saw this guy on this Jeep page the other day. I know y'all are surprised I follow a Jeep page. And he had just gotten his first Jeep, and he had in big captions over the picture of the Jeep, "Praise the Lord, thank you, Jesus." I said, "Well, I got to check out some of these comments." So all these Jeep lovers are, man, they're going, "Man, that is awesome. I love it." Everybody's posting pictures of their Jeep. Then one fool, and that's the only word I'm going to call it. One fool has to put on there, "Why are you thanking the Lord for?" Then he stirs up a whole bunch of other stuff.
2: Oh, yeah.
0: So that's when I want to be off those things. But God has called us to be a light in the darkness.
1: Amen.
0: And even though we want to quit sometimes, even though we want to shrink back, even though we don't want to be out there with our faith, what the world needs now is Jesus. And you and I may be the only Jesus some of them ever see. Some of those folks won't ever walk into a church. They've either been burned at church, hurt at church, felt judged at church, or just don't do church. We need to be a light. And the only way I can be a light is to live that crazy, happy life. All I want is somebody to come to me and say, "Why are you always so jacked up?" Oh, I can't wait. If you want to talk about it after church, say, "Greg, why are you always jacked up?" We'll have to call out for Pete said he needed here because I got a long story. Let me just ask you this as I get ready to close in prayer. Ask yourself, are you really happy in Jesus? Yeah, everything may be going really well in your life right now, but you can't base it on that because we know things change. Or maybe things are not so good in your life right now. I guarantee you one thing. I bet you Miss Connie over here is still happy in Jesus.
1: Amen.
0: She doesn't know when the end of her life will be, but neither do you or I.
2: Nope.
0: Are you happy in Jesus? Are there things in your life that you know you need to let go of, you need to be done with? Do you need to forgive yourself? Do you need to forgive someone else? Do you need to be free of expectations of others? Do you need to be free of expecting things in life to make you happy and satisfied? Because that deep longing in your heart, only the Lord can satisfy. I'm not going to call you up here for the altar today, but if anybody has a need, I want you to come see me after the church service. But I want to pray for you right now before we dismiss. And I want you to be totally open and real with the Lord this morning. Let's pray. Father God, I'm thankful for this music I'm hearing, that blessed assurance, Jesus is mine. Lord, I thank you for saving me. I thank you for forgiving me. I thank you for giving me a new life in you. I thank you for energizing me and strengthening me and empowering me. I thank you for blessing me with my family and friends and our church family. I thank you, Lord, for every good and perfect gift, because I know it comes from you. I thank you that you've been the God who has delivered me, the God who has forgiven me, the God who has set me apart. God has chosen me and has called me, Lord, as his own. And Lord, I pray for my brothers and sisters here this morning. Lord, I don't believe that one person is here by accident or coincidence. Maybe they didn't want to come and felt like they had to come. But Lord, you knew the reason they would be here. And so I would pray in the name of Jesus for every person in this sanctuary this morning to know the love of Jesus. I pray that people will be released from those things that they're holding on to. Those things that are weighing them down. Those things that are stealing their joy. For that one who's depressed today, I pray for them in the name of Jesus. For that one who's worried today, I lift them up before the very throne of grace. For that one who cannot forgive themselves, Lord, as they go to you and ask for forgiveness, Lord, I pray that they will be free to be who you've called them to be today and not to live in their past any longer. Lord, I thank you so very much that we can live this crazy, happy life. And it's found only in you. Lord, we just commit ourselves to you during this wonderful Christmas season. And we pray that your joy will be inside of us. Pray that we will share your love with others. And that we will always remember the greatest gift ever given came down so that we can be free. Father, we stand in freedom today. And we thank you and we give you praise. In the name of Jesus, we pray. All God's people said amen.
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1: Good morning. Thank you for joining us here at Island Baptist Church, whether you're here in person, whether you're watching us, listening to us, in whatever format. We're so thankful for you. If you have your Bibles, let's go to the book of 1 Peter, 1 Peter chapter 1, 1 Peter chapter 1. If you're new to the Bible, 1 Peter's towards the very, very back. It's not at the back, but it's close to it. So that gives you a starting point to find it there. And as you're turning there, today is the day. Really last summer and into the fall, we're going through 1 Peter, and then Christmas happened, Advent season happened, Thanksgiving happened, leading up to Easter, and some of those things, and we never finished 1 Peter, and so, Lord willing, I want to be able to jump back in and do some of that, but in order to do that, since I know none of us, including myself, remember all of the messages from 1 Peter 1 and 2 that we got through, I want to take the next couple weeks and really just give a quick recap. And what we did in like 7 weeks condense into one this morning for chapter one, and just give us kind of a recap and a synopsis as to where we're at, where we're going in the book of 1 Peter, because it is extremely practical, extremely relevant for today. And so right off the bat, I'm going to handle this just a little bit differently. Normally, we kind of read through our passage of scripture. Obviously, there's 25 verses, and so I'm going to probably break this into chunks a little bit here and there as we go, just to keep our minds as to where we're at and stay focused on that. So, the very beginning, it says, Peter, an apostle of Jesus Christ, to those who are elect exiles of the dispersion in Pontus, Galatia, Cappadocia, Asia and Bithynia, according to the foreknowledge of God the Father, in the sanctification of the Spirit, for obedience to Jesus Christ, and for sprinkling with his blood. May grace and peace be multiplied to you. So right off the bat, I want to hit a couple things just by intro. Number one, this book, and I'm just for time constraints, I'm going to jump in, and I am probably going to go extremely fast. So catch up, keep up, number one, intro, the book, the author of this book is the Apostle Peter, and it was written to multiple churches in what is today northern regions of modern-day Turkey. And so it gives us those five regions, the Pontus, Galatia, Cappadocia, Asia, and Bithynia. It was really a letter that was to be taken to those regions and to the churches in those regions. There's a bunch of churches that would have been given this letter. It was a circular letter. It kind of seems that the regions that's given there, that was the circle that it went in. And these believers in these towns would have been a mixture of Gentile and Jewish believers, and that's going to play into not only what he says, but how they interact with each other and how they live with each other. And as we read throughout this letter, we see that these believers are facing persecution, ostracization, and discrimination due to their faith in Jesus. And while it's not empire-wide persecution like would happen, it is something that is happening on a local scale. And while they may not be giving their lives for the faith, they definitely are being discriminated against in the marketplace, in the workplace, in with businesses, and with everything else going on, family. And so there's this real cost that they are facing because of their faith in Jesus. And so Peter's message to them is going to be throughout, stand firm in God's grace and live godly. Stand firm in God's grace and live godly. And he starts off there, even in verses 1 and 2, by kind of highlighting parts of this, the reader's identities. And he mentions real quick that they are elect, they're exiles, they're sanctified in the Spirit, obedient to Jesus, sprinkled with Jesus' blood. And so those are a whole lot of really information packed into five words. But real quick, he says that they're elect, or everyone around you hates you, but God chose you, right? Think about how encouraging that would be. The fact that, hey, all your friends may hate you, your family may hate you, your relatives hate you, but God doesn't. God loves you, God chose you, God cares about you. They're exiles. Some of them would have been physical exiles. So Rome, they would move people around. They would forcibly move people. In 49 AD, the Emperor Claudius kicked all of the Jews out of Rome. So everybody that was living in Rome that was Jewish no longer was allowed to. So they became very much physical exiles. there, again, with conquered areas and some of these places, they would move people around so that they were physical exiles. So there probably, almost assuredly, were people in these churches that were physical exiles. But spiritually, all of these people, if they're believers, are exiles. And that's kind of really what he's hitting on, using this physical thing that they understand of being exiles, of being people who are sojourners, people who are forcibly moved. But here they're spiritual exiles. This world is not their home. And he's going to hit that idea multiple times throughout the book. He says they're sanctified in the spirit. And that is this process that starts at the moment of salvation. It continues until we are with Jesus, where God molds us and makes us in the image of Jesus. He sanctifies us. They're obedient. There's initial obedience in following Jesus, but there's this continual submitting to his word, to his will. And then they're sprinkled with Jesus's blood, looking back to the Old Testament where the blood of a lamb would cover sins for the year. Jesus's blood cleanses and not only covers, but it definitely covers, but it also cleanses sin and cleanses sin from those who put their faith and trust in Jesus alone. So from the very start, Peter wants to remind them, hey, you're going through all of this stuff and it's terrible, but this is who you really are. Your friends, your neighbors may say things about you. You are whatever. This is who God sees you as. And so that is a great starting point that's going to be an encouragement for them, a starting point that's going to encourage them all throughout. And he's going to highlight different aspects of this throughout the book. And then in verses 3 through 12, he talks about salvation and really the hope that it has. And he says, blessed be the God and Father of our Lord Jesus Christ. According to his great mercy, he has caused us to be born again to a living hope through the resurrection of Jesus Christ from the dead, to an inheritance that's imperishable, undefiled, unfading, kept in heaven for you, who by God's power are being guarded through faith for a salvation ready to be revealed in the last time. So as he talks about salvation and reminds them of who they are in Christ, he talks about how the author of salvation. Who is the author of salvation? Well, according to verse 3, it's God, right? God is the author of salvation, start to finish. The basis of salvation, according to verse 3, is God's great mercy. God's mercy, it was something that was undeserved, something that people didn't earn. You can't earn God's grace. You can't earn God's forgiveness, but it was something that out of God's mercy, we needed it, and he provided it. So the basis of salvation isn't you. It isn't me. It's not our good works. It's not our trying hard enough. It's not our just being good enough. No, it was the basis was God's great mercy. And obviously that great mercy was through Jesus coming, living, dying, rising again, and conquering sin and death and hell on the cross and through the grave. And then he talks about some of the benefits of salvation, really in verses 3 through 5. And what are some of those benefits? Well, we have a living hope. It's not just a shot in the dark. It's not just something that I hope that's what happens. No, this idea is that something that is eager, it's confident, it's sure, it's secure. It is a reasoned faith. It's not just, again, a shot in the dark. Hope and a prayer, as they say. This living hope is a sure, secure thing. Why? Because God guarantees it. And if God guarantees something, it is the most secure thing that can possibly be. He talks about how this salvation produces an inheritance. And all throughout Paul's letters, we see this idea of inheritance as well, how we are sons and daughters of the King, how we're joint heirs with Jesus. He talks about how, again, you are saved, right? You're saved from yourself, saved through faith. You are saved from sin. And then you have a security. It is guarded. It is kept. It is, again, secure. It is sure, guarded, kept. And all of those things that he wants to remind them, that their inheritance is imperishable. It's unfading, doesn't lose value. It doesn't have inflation. And then the sureness, the security, it is guarded. It's something that cannot be stolen from you. Satan can't steal it. And so all of these things, this salvation that God provides, he wants them to understand that there's benefits to it, and it is incredible for them. So even in the midst of turmoil, even in the midst of hurt, even in the midst of sorrow, even in the midst of persecution, if you will, for lack of a better term, but really definitely discrimination. Stand firm in your faith. Why? Because your salvation is secure. Keep your eyes on that. And then he also in verses really 6 through 9 talks about something. He says that kind of almost seems counterintuitive, but he says, in this, their salvation, you rejoice. Though now for a little while, if necessary, you've been grieved by various trials, so that the tested genuineness of your faith, more precious than gold that perishes, though it's tested by fire, may be found to result in praise and glory and honor at the revelation of Jesus Christ. Though you have not seen him, you love him. Though you do not now see him, you believe in him and rejoice with joy that is inexpressible and filled with glory, obtaining the outcome of your faith, the salvation of your souls. So he highlights this fact that this salvation produces joy even in trials, even in trials. Now, number one, there is a reality of trials. Trials exist in life, and we don't want to minimize them. They hurt, and they can be extremely painful and really be terrible, that they're real. And sometimes we're just like, well, just smile enough, pray hard enough, whatever, they go away type idea. And that's not the case. There are times, there's instances where they hurt. You get that medical diagnosis that you do not want. Guess what? Life hurts. You get relationship news you do not want. Guess what? Life hurts. And those trials are real. But what he says is, as you go through those trials, you are looking at them really through a different lens than the world does. You have hope. You understand that God uses these things to, one, show the genuineness of our faith, to show that it's real. We don't run from God in the hard times if your faith is real. But not only that, it deepens and strengthens and refines your faith. Kind of like the picture there is the process of taking impurities out of gold. You melt the gold, you take the impurities out, it gets hot. Obviously, if gold was alive, that wouldn't be a fun process. And that's the picture. It's not always a fun process, but God is removing the impurities from our life and molding us and making us into the image of Jesus more and more. And so that is really the one of the great benefits of trials. And so while I don't like trials, I want to do anything I can when I'm in them to get out of them. Also, there's times where we look at them and realize we can't get rid of them. And hopefully it makes us run to God to say, God, I need your help. God, what are you doing? God, how are you working? And it grows our faith. And so some trials can either make us run from God or make us run to God. Hopefully they make us run to God. And then he talks about the salvation and talks about just the benefit that it is and the great privilege that it is. Why? Because it says in verses 10 through 12, concerning the salvation, the prophets from the Old Testament who prophesied about the grace that was to be yours, searched and inquired carefully, inquiring what person or time the Spirit of Christ in them was indicating when he predicted the sufferings of Christ and the subsequent glories. It was revealed to them that they were serving not themselves but you in the things that have now been announced to you through those who preached the good news to you by the Holy Spirit sent from heaven, things to which angels long to look. And so Peter just highlights this salvation was anticipated. It was hoped for in the Old Testament. The prophets longed to understand it better. They didn't know how it all worked. They made predictions. They made prophecies that came true. But they didn't even completely understand what the Holy Spirit was leading them to. And so it was something that they are privileged to understand way better than people, even the great prophets, the great heroes of the faith, if you will, in the Old Testament understood. And it's something that even angels long to understand in ways that we understand. We understand it experientially. Angels don't. And so he talks about this idea that this salvation is something that is to be valued and treasured because it was anticipated, hoped for, longed for, and desired. And then he moves on really in verses kind of 13 through 21. He talks about this idea of hope and holiness. Hope and holiness. And in verse 13, he says, therefore, because of everything he's just said about our salvation, preparing your minds for action and being sober-minded, set your hope fully on the grace that will be brought to you at the revelation of Jesus Christ. So there's a command in there. Number one, it is set your hope. Set your hope. That is the command. And what are you to set your hope in? In God's future grace. He says, set your hope fully. How do we do this? Well, we prepare our minds for action. Don't be lazy mentally. Don't be lazy intellectually. Be sober-minded. Don't dull your senses. Don't just lull yourself to sleep spiritually. No, be sharp, be alert, be learning. So set your hope fully, fully. And it benefits both relationally and in how we live life. And that's what he's going to highlight kind of the rest of this portion. He says, as obedient children, do not be conformed to the passions of your former ignorance. But as he who has called you is holy, you also be holy in all of your conduct. Since it is written, you shall be holy, for I am holy. And if you call on him as Father who judges impartially according to each one's deeds, conduct yourselves with fear throughout the time of your exile, knowing that you were ransomed from the futile ways inherited from your forefathers, not with perishable things, such as silver and gold, but with the precious blood of Christ, like that of a lamb without blemish or spot. He was foreknown before the foundation of the world, but was made manifest in the last times for your sake, who through him are believers in God, who raised him from the dead and gave him glory, so that your faith and hope are in, not yourself, your faith and hope are in God. So he gives that first command of set your hope in God's future grace. And the second command in this passage is be holy in all your conduct. Verse 16, be holy in all your conduct. And the basis for our holiness, the basis for that command, what does he say it is? But as he who has called you to be holy, you also be holy in all your conduct, since it is written, you shall be holy, for I am holy. I hope we don't lose sight of this, that the basis for our holiness, the basis of God's call to holiness, is his holiness. The basis for our holiness is God's holiness. God is completely set apart. And yes, that is in every way. Yet he's still transcendent and he cares about us. But he is holy. He's set apart from sin. He hates it. And we are to live holy lives. So the basis of our holiness is God's holiness. And there's no ifs, ands, and buts around that. Like, we are to be people who are not perfect. We know till the day we die it'll be a struggle because of the flesh. We fight the flesh. But just because it will be a struggle is not an excuse to not try or to quit or to just give up. No, my friends, we are to be people who are men and women, boys and girls, who are holy because our God is holy. And he gives us a kind of maybe a couple different reasons why we're supposed to be holy. In addition to that, he says, be holy because God is our Father, right? There's this family relation. There's this family relation that God is our Father. We are to please our Father. We're to live for our Father that has given us an inheritance, our Father that took care of our sin problem. And then also holy because the reality that God is a judge. And it's not only to scare you into holiness. There is a part where we should live with very reverent fear. The Bible talks about how God is going to judge every single person that's ever lived, either as Savior or as just judge. And one of them, there is great reward. One of them, there is thrown into the lake of fire for eternity. And those are not necessarily, that second one's not one that we really like to think about or talk about, but it's what the Bible says is the reality. And so we will stand before God as judge. And so it's not like God's just sitting there, oh, you know, Johnny sinned. I'm now going to just bash him for every single sin. No, but God does judge us. And sometimes he will use trials because of our sin to help us to see that it's wrong, to get us out of it. Whatever it is, be holy because God is a Father, God is a judge, and be holy because of Jesus's sacrifice. Verse 21, he highlights that Jesus died, he rose again, and now we're to give him glory. So our faith and hope are in God. Jesus lived and he died. He came to earth as a baby, the ultimate humiliation, not for his sake, but for ours. Because of that, my friends, he says, be holy. Live holy, righteous, godly lives. And then he starts in verse 22 to highlight kind of what he's going to, in some way, shape, or form, most of the rest of the book. About how there are daily, really, how we're to live our daily life because of the gospel. If the gospel's real, it should change everything, right? If the gospel is real, it should change our lives. And for many people, it obviously has, and we're so thankful for that. But Peter wants to remind his readers, look, you're going through trials, you're going through ostracization, you're going through discrimination, but the gospel is worth it. And how we live daily in our lives is going to be reflected because of what God has done in us and for us. And so how do we live? How do we live as followers of Jesus? How do we live as Christians? So verse 22 through 25, he says, having purified your souls by your obedience to the truth for a sincere brotherly love, love one another earnestly from a pure heart, since you've been born again, not of perishable seed, but of imperishable, through the living and abiding word of God. For all flesh is like grass, and all its glory like the flower of grass. The grass withers, the flower falls, but the word of the Lord remains forever. And this word is the good news that was preached to you. So, again, he's going to remind them that real life, daily implications exist because of the gospel in their life. And the first one is, and the command, love one another. Love one another. That we are to be loving other Christians because of what Jesus has done inside of us. God demonstrated his love toward us while we're still sinners. Christ died for us. We are to demonstrate that love to others. And so he says that the basis of that command is that they're purified souls. They've obeyed the truth. They've been born again. And he tells them the how of that command. How do we love one another? Well, with a sincere heart, we do it earnestly and with purity. Earnestly. It's not something that's just like, no big deal. No, we earnestly love each other, and we do it with a pure heart, with a place of not even looking at what I get for myself, but it's truly looking out for the best and the needs of others. And so as we go throughout our daily lives, we're looking at this going, all right, how do I love others? How do I love other Christians? How is God leading me to love other people in my church body? Do it earnestly. That means continually and with a pure heart. Are we loving others earnestly, and are we loving others with a pure heart? Loving others with a pure heart. And again, he says the basis for that is your purified souls, that God has worked inside of you, that God has changed you, right? But not only has God changed you, he's given you this salvation that's imperishable. Everybody in life, barring Jesus coming back, will die. He uses this picture that grass withers, flower falls, right? Salvation remains forever and God's word remains forever. And here's where he kind of ties it into the role of God, the role of the word of God, that God's word, again, it is living, it's abiding, it's imperishable, it doesn't stop, it doesn't cease. How God's word is this living, abiding, permanent, remaining forever thing which guides us, controls us, compels us, and helps us to understand who we are, who God is, what godly love looks like, how we live that out, and how we live in daily life. And so when he puts all of this together, even in the very first chapter here, he's giving this foundational groundwork to encourage his readers as you go through tough things in life. What does that look like? As you go through hardship in life, as you go through trials in life, how do you stand firm in God's grace? How do you live godly lives? How do you show that to others around you? How do you show those who are mocking you and making fun of you and ostracizing you and discriminating against you? How do you show that you are different because of Jesus than everybody else around you? And from the start, he highlights the benefits of their salvation. He highlights the fact that it is all of what God has promised and even more than we can even comprehend. And that because of that, our lives are to look different. We aren't to just go out and throw our hands up and say, you know what, none of this matters. I'm going to go live like the devil and live how I want. No, he says you are to live holy lives, lives that love one another, lives that show a radical, earnest, pure-hearted love for one another. Why? Because they are based on the truth and the reality of the unchanging, eternal word of God. And so, my friends, as we look at this today, and I know, again, just for the sake of time, we have flown through that first chapter. And if you want to go back, you can go back even on our website, on YouTube, on Facebook, and look at some of those past videos. If any of those sermons you want to go back and look at from time gone by, jump to in much more depth. But wanted to just hit this in this highlight, this recap highlight of 1 Peter 1. And then as we move to some application to think about, all right, how does that affect us today? What does that look like today? As we go through life, maybe our lives don't look exactly like Peter's readers. Maybe we're not facing family ostracization, getting kicked out of our families if we believe in Jesus. Maybe some of us are. There are people even today in America, but all around the world, that absolutely know if they make the choice to follow Jesus, that is the consequence. They will be disowned by their family. They'll be disinherited by their family. And so then they have to come to the place where they have to decide what matters more, what Jesus says or what their family thinks. And then not only that, we look at our lives and there are times where as followers of Jesus, we absolutely will face persecution, discrimination, ostracization. Now, many times that's probably verbal. We might get made fun of that might be the extent of what we face in this moment. But there's other times where maybe it is worse. Maybe at school, there's a lot. Maybe it becomes a lot more, a lot worse than that. Maybe there are physical things or whatever. But as God is encouraging us in how we live godly, this is something that very likely throughout our lives, we will face some of these very same things. So I want you to think about your own life, where you're at, where you've been. Maybe you can look back and see times where some of this absolutely played out. Maybe it was a boss that just constantly picked at you, trying to get you to blow up. Why? Because then they could make fun of the Christian who was no different than anybody else, or whatever else it is. And so, number one, first and foremost, do you have the living hope that Peter describes? And if not, I would encourage you, I would beg you to make today that day, that living hope of salvation. And that's the basis, the foundation for everything else. Second, if you do have that, are you willing to stand firm for the truth of the gospel, even if there is a cost associated? And while we may not have a cost associated in huge ways today, very, very likely someday we will. Are you willing to stand firm for the truth of the gospel, even if there is a cost? I hope and I pray that you're willing to, but that's something that each and every one of us has to come to a place where we decide for ourselves. It's not something that somebody else can decide for us. And as we look at our lives, one of the reasons we struggle with this so much, and we'll hit on this really next week in 1 Peter 2, but is, are we living as godly exiles or are we living as permanent residents on earth? First and foremost, do we truly see ourselves as exiles, that this world is not our home? Or do we really view ourselves as permanent residents, to where this world is our first and foremost care, concern above everything else? And how you answer that question really will affect much of our lives. Yes, we absolutely need to live in the present. Yes, we need to be a benefit to those around us. But hopefully our motivation isn't just ourselves. Hopefully it is the kingdom and the glory of God. And that we realize this world is not our home. As the old hymn says, I'm just passing through. Fourth, do you have a godly joy because of your relationship with God, even in trials? We're not talking about the fact that you're happy 24/7, but is there a joy? Does the joy of Jesus ooze through you, even in trials, as Peter describes here? That is something that is supernatural, but it's something that truly should be oozing out of us. The joy of God and the fact that we are finding our ultimate joy in Him, not in our circumstances, not in our finances, but our ultimate joy is found in God, even in trials. And then, are we living a life of holiness? Are we living a life of holiness? And if not, where have you been living a life of disobedience? Be honest, God knows. Are you living a life of holiness? I'm not saying perfection, but overall a life of holiness. Or are there certain sins you are just unwilling to give up? A life of disobedience. Look at that. Spend some time thinking about that. Ask God if you don't know. And then the last one is, does your faith in Jesus truly affect every area of your life? And if not, what is it currently not affecting that it should? Sometimes we're really good about allowing God's word to speak into most areas of our lives, but are we allowing him to speak into all areas of our lives? Are we allowing him to have rule and reign in every single area? So my friends, I know we've blown through this, but I hope you've been encouraged even in God's word and in looking at the rest of this incredible book that gives us hope for today and hope for the future. May you go in God's grace and God's peace this week. God bless.
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Let's pray. Father, we honor you in this house today, and we thank you for this opportunity that you've allowed us to be here to gather. Lord, you have set a table before us, Lord. You've invited us into this place, God, and we're a group of people today, Lord, that we say yes, yes to you. Lord, we want you to speak in this moment. God, we want to hear from you. We desperately, Lord, need to hear from you. Because, Lord, it is your word that is true. It is your word, Lord, that brings peace. It is your word, Father, that heals. It is your word that when it is spoken and when you breathe into the moment, Lord, everything changes. And today, God, we are a body of people. We are your sons and your daughters. And we come into this place today, God, and we say, Lord, we want to hear from you. God, it's not that we need to hear another sermon. Lord, we need to hear your voice. We need to experience your power, your goodness. Father, we honor you in this house. We worship you, we adore you, and we love you in Jesus' name. Come on, in Jesus' name. Can the church say amen? Amen, amen. Listen, before you're seated, do me a favor. Give your neighbor a high five and say, stay. Stay. Then you can have a seat. Come on, are you glad to be in the house of God today? Listen, let me say this. You could be anywhere, but you chose to be here. So congratulations. Because I really feel, you know, for the last, I think we're on week 6 of this sermon series that we've been in called Forward in Faith. How many of you know that we are on a journey in our walk with Christ? Come on, let me say that one more time. How many of you know that we're on a journey in our walk with Christ? Amen. And here's what I've learned throughout that journey. It doesn't always go the way I want it to go. Right? There's moments, there's decisions that, how many of you know, most of the problems that we face in life are simply because we have decided to allow it to be a problem in our life. Your worries, your anxieties, all of these different things. You know, I gotta tell a story here. And this was not planned, right? Last night, my wife and I, we thought we had plans. That'll be another day's story, by the way, all right? And she knows this, she's not happy about it, but I said, babe, you're married to me, it's what happens, okay? And so we had this whole evening planned out. The evening did not go as planned. Has anybody ever had something like that happen, right? So we return back to the house and we're sitting there and it's like, well, what do we do now? You ever had those moments? What do we do now? So she decides, well, we're gonna watch a movie. And I'm like, okay, let's watch a movie. So we watched this movie and it was a very clean movie. Thank God, there's actually some decent movies out there still, all right? And so we're watching this movie and I walked away from it and I went, that was about the most depressing thing that I've ever watched in my entire life, right? And this is how well our evening was very much not on point. We watched another movie. It was like a binging night, okay? And I looked at her, I said, could you please this time choose something a little bit more exciting? She, you know what she does? She hands me the remote. Do you know what I did? I said, oh no. No. I knew better than that. I handed it right back. I said, no, because I'm going to watch a ball game, you know, and I know that's not going to go over well. So she turns on another movie. And next thing I know, I'm like, my eyes are watered up. Tears are running down. I'm going, my gosh, we have got to get better entertainment options. You know, sometimes the decisions that we make in life, listen, will actually bring us into a season or into moments
that as we're venturing through, we find ourselves in moments of tribulation. We find ourselves in high anxieties. We find ourselves in worries. And you know what it comes down to a lot? It's your choice. It's the decisions that you make. What I know is this, that God has placed all of us on this spiritual journey. And he wants us to excel, and he wants to propel us within our faith. For you and I to make the conscious decisions each and every day that allow him to do the work that he wants to do in your life. Let me ask you this. How many of you know in the room, God's choices are far better than your choices? Amen. Let's take a look here in Ephesians chapter 4. This has been our theme verse this entire series, and it's verse 13 that says this. This will continue until we all come to such unity in our faith and knowledge of God's Son that we will be mature. Everybody say mature. Some of you need to mature. Think about that. Don't look at your spouse. No. We're talking spiritual here. What does that tell me? That there's levels in this journey that we're going. That we're not all at the same place. We might be in similar moments, in similar seasons, but how many of you know we're all facing different dilemmas? We're all facing different circumstances. Some of you are well-versed with Scripture. Some of you are new to the body of Christ. And it's not to say that where you are is wrong. It's to say, don't allow yourself to stay in the moment where God has you right now. In other words, there's more to this thing than just salvation. There's more to your spiritual walk than just saying, I'm a believer in Jesus Christ. That God has more for all of us. And that we have a responsibility to allow him to mature us. Now let's move on. God's Son, that we will be mature in the Lord, measuring up to the full and complete standard of Christ. And so that is what God wants for all of our lives. That no matter where we might be right now, and no matter where we have started on this journey, that we would all experience this level of maturity so that we can ultimately experience the full and the complete measure of Christ. So many of you, And what we're going to talk about today, many of you need this, staying power. Staying power. Here's what I've learned. It takes faith to start. It takes more faith to finish. Beginnings are exciting. Endings are fun. But how many of you know the middle gets messy sometimes? So much so that this is so true in many areas of our lives. Some of you are even experiencing that right now. Think about this for a moment. For some of you, the newborn season, nothing better. Oh, well. Okay, well. But watch this. But now they're a teenager and you're wondering, we need a DNA test, right? Come on. For some of you, when he was your fiance, you thought he's definitely the one. Now you're wondering, where did his mother go wrong? That might be my wife. I don't know. For some of you, you took the position you always said that you wanted, but now you see what it's like to referee people. Try being a pastor. You see, it's in these messy middles that really what we most rationalize to do is, watch this, bail out. As a matter of fact, the culture's answer to tough seasons is simply this. Just change. Quit. Bail out. You don't like your class. Find a new one. You don't like your church. Get a new one. Or you got really bad taste because you belong here. You don't like your boss. Find a new career. You don't like your spouse. Come on. Yeah. Culture says get a new one. And that seems to be culture.

It's actually gotten warm. You're like, oh no, we need a few more weeks of cold weather, right? How about this? Some of you, if you would have just stuck with your life group, you might actually have friendships that you really wanted. That was a great plug, wasn't it, Miss Kim, for life groups? You know, the book of Acts is the account of the beginning of the church and how it launched from Jerusalem into the rest of the world. And when you read the book of Acts, here's what you're going to see a lot of. You're going to see a lot of supernatural power. You're going to see the miraculous. You're going to see resurrections. You're going to see healings. It's a book that has so much power within inside of it. And if you're not close, you could miss that all of that supernatural power was only possible. And listen, I need you to understand this. It was only possible because some people had this staying power. In fact, in Acts chapter 1, and this is the context of it, we understand Jesus had died, he had risen, and from his resurrection, there was a period of time of about 40 days before his ascension to heaven. In those 40 days, he regathers his disciples. He regathers those who split off from him through confusion, chaos, fear, everything that happened. He pulls all of them back together, and he has this place where a type of meeting. A meeting as to where he begins to explain as to what is going to come. A moment where he's saying, this is what you need to understand. Now, Peter, you could imagine in that moment, full of excitement. You know, I've already prepared a mission statement for the church. We know Matthew was an accountant. Could you imagine him going, well, Jesus, what's to come? I got a spreadsheet all ready for all of this. But in fact, Jesus' instructions kind of confounded them. Because he says, I don't want you to go anywhere. Listen, I want you to stay. I want you to stay until the promise, the gift of the Holy Spirit comes, fills your life, and then you can walk into this world as I've instructed you to do so with power. Not your own power, but the power that only comes through the infilling of the Holy Spirit. Now, I know that was challenging for them. Why? Because they were ready to make it happen on their own strength. But Christ's instruction to them in this moment was simply to stay. To stay. Matter of fact, he didn't just tell these 12 disciples. He told all of the followers to stay in Jerusalem until the Holy Spirit comes. In fact, it's referenced to us in 1 Corinthians chapter 15, verse 6. It says, after he appeared to more than 500, somebody say 500. Now keep that in mind. After he appeared to more than 500 of the brothers and sisters at the same time, most of whom are still living, though some have fallen asleep. So Jesus wasn't just talking in this moment to the 12. He was talking to a sum total of 500. And this is what he says, stay and wait. This is what he says, stay in worship. Stay in prayer. Until when? The Holy Spirit comes. And that's what they did. As you read the account, you understand they stayed in Jerusalem, they stayed in houses, and they had gatherings, and they stayed, they prayed, they waited. They stayed, they prayed, they waited. They stayed, they prayed, and they waited. But as time continued to pass, the pressure of this moment began to increase. All of a sudden, some of those 500 started to dissipate. Scripture says that when the Holy Spirit finally came, there were not 500. In fact, Acts chapter 1, verse 14 reads, they all joined together constantly in prayer, along with the women and Mary, the mother of Jesus, and with his brothers. In those days, Peter stood up among the believers, a group numbering about 120. What? Like, they started out with 500.

Where did the 300, what happened to them? They did not have the staying power. They were invited to be a part of the greatest outpouring that the world had ever seen up to that moment. They were invited to be a part of what would be as considered the birth of the church. But the problem was, they did not have the staying power. The greatest move of God humanity had ever known to that moment, they missed the power of God because they didn't have that staying power. You know, sometimes it's not about making things happen. Sometimes you can't control circumstances. Sometimes your only option, we think, seems to be, well, we just stay and quit. Maybe today you are here. Maybe in some capacity you can relate to this message, because maybe there's something inside of you that's been coming at you and saying, maybe you just need to give up. Maybe you need to give. Maybe you need to move on. Maybe you feel like the disciples felt. Maybe because you're frustrated because you're not seeing God move the way you think he should be moving. Maybe because the addiction that you've had in your life and you've been praying over and over and over again, it just continues to seep in. Maybe you're frustrated because your marriage has not gotten any better. Maybe you're upset that despite all of the hard work, you still feel stuck in the same place. For some of you, the answer that you may have on your mind, and I'm so glad you're here this morning if it is you, is to simply throw the towel in and give up and quit on this season. Well, here's what I know. The Holy Spirit saying the same thing that he said to them 2,000 years ago. Are you ready? Trust me and stay. Trust me and stay. I know it's tough, but stay in worship. I know it's difficult, but stay in your prayer time. I know it's not fun, but stay investing into God's word and into your family. Stay serving with the spirit of excellence. Stay investing into your marriage. Don't quit. To me, that is one of the biggest issues that we have within our culture right now. We don't like it, we move on. And we find the next thing that we think will fulfill the void that we have within inside of us, only to finally realize that the next thing and the next thing and the next thing never does. And all we continue to do is repeat this cycle in this process of living through disappointment. The Bible tells us that we are to be holy. Now we can really make that definition difficult. But I don't think that's God's intention. To be holy simply means this: be different. For you and I to be different than the culture that we're living in. When culture says quit, move on, stop, move on, divorce, move on, give up on you and your kids, move on, care about yourself, move on. No. I believe what God is trying to get to us today is saying this: why don't you give me an opportunity to come in? Instead of the closing the door on me, how about you open the door for me? You see, staying gives us the opportunity for God to do the miraculous. And what God is teaching you in this season is not everything comes from your striving. It's that you're not waiting on circumstances and you're not waiting on situations. You're waiting on your Heavenly Father, and you're being still and know that he is God. He's not someone who's aloof. He's not off on something else. Here's what I've always learned. His timing is absolutely precise and perfect. Sometimes your faith is not displayed in your burst of energy. Your faith is displayed in your stubbornness to stay.
I need to say that again. Somebody in the back needs to hear this one. Your faith is not best displayed in your burst of energy. Your faith should look like the stubbornness of what? Staying. So here's what I want to do today. I'm going to give you three situations, three things that you need to stay in because God's at work. Number one, are you ready? I love note takers. Fake it. Stay when you feel overlooked. It's in these moments that when we are overlooked, we feel so broken that we just want to get out as quickly as possible. And that is probably where some of you are today. Like you're ready to bail. You feel unappreciated. You feel as if you have no value to offer. That's inside of you. Let me just encourage you that despite the fact that people don't see what's in you, are you ready for this? God does. His eye has never left you. That's just a common reality when in Scripture. Think about this. Everybody saw Moses as a simple shepherd. God saw him as a national deliverer. Everybody saw David as just an errand boy. God saw him as a king. Everyone saw Peter as a roughneck fisherman. God saw a church planter. The reality is this, just because people see you as ordinary does not mean God doesn't have something extraordinary planned. And you know what I think some of the biggest issue within the church is we're okay with just being in relationship and not allowing the power of the Holy Spirit to move in us and through us. There's always more on the inside of you than you could ever see around you. That's how God draws you into your new season. Maybe some of you have thought, I know there's more for my life, but I feel like I am stuck here right now. Well, here's what I've learned. God never wastes a moment. Think about that. I don't know where you're at right now in this journey that we're talking about in our faith, but here's what I know. God never wastes a moment or a season. And maybe in this time of staying, it is God doing something on the inside of you in preparation to what he wants to do down the road through your life. The reality is God isn't just always working to where we're going to arrive. He's working on the character that's going to be a part of when you arrive. He wants to see ultimately if we're faithful. Luke chapter 16 verse 10 says, if you are faithful, and many of you have lived your life on this scripture, and you need to be reminded of it too. If you're faithful in the little things, you will be faithful in the large ones. But if you're dishonest in the little, you won't be honest with greater responsibilities. Here's a big issue that we have. We think the big things matter, but to God, small things matter. In fact, think about this for a moment. If you read the book of Exodus, it's actually the account of God bringing 3 million plus people out of slavery into a nation. And this book, the book of Exodus, is a very large book. It's a very big book. Maybe you've never realized this, but there's 9 chapters in Exodus that are dedicated to, listen to this, where they should put the furniture in the tabernacle, what color the curtains and the threads should be, what the ingredients are for the anointing oil. You see, to God, the little things do matter. And he watches you and I going through the smallest things of our lives because they matter to him, because it tells him whether or not he can give us the big responsibilities. Let me say this. How you treat people also matters to God. Watch this. When you hold your tongue, God sees it. When you apologize, God sees it. When you serve someone and nobody posts about it. Let me say that one again. And nobody posts about it. God sees it. It's that when you and I do the small things, it's showing God that we are faithful and he can trust us with the bigger responsibilities. So what's in front of you right now isn't an obstacle to where you're going. It's preparing you for where you're going. Number two, stay when you don't understand. Isaiah chapter 28 verse 16 says this, whoever
believes, somebody say believes, it's very important to understand, will not act hastily. That word hastily means recklessly, by the way. In other words, that we just don't go in and throw up our hands and allow our emotions to overcome us. Has anyone ever done that? Wow. Okay. Just this guy. We will open the altars later. I expect every one of you here. Have you ever gone into a season and just say, I just want to quit right now. I'm not going to do this any longer. No, no. You know what that Bible, that scripture says believes. It doesn't say understood. The thing that I think is happening within the Christian community right now is we are identifying more as an understander than a believer. That's why we're only willing to walk in faith that we can see how it's going to come to pass. That we're only willing to venture into new things that we know already how it's going to work out. For some of us, you have never experienced all that God has done is because you've silenced his voice because you don't see how it could ever come to be. Rather than what? Stepping out in faith. Mark says it this way, Mark chapter 11, verse 24. Therefore, I tell you, are you ready for this? Whatever you ask for in prayer, believe that you have received it and it will be yours. What does it say? Believe that you have received. You know, that's the past tense. That's believing that you already received it. And then he goes on to say, and it will be yours. You know what that is? That's the future. We're believing as to what's coming. You have to believe it so that then you can act so that he can move. You know, this church started out long, long time ago. Very small congregation. Handful. They met in a home. They had, a little storefront. They had a bowling alley, Poplar Street, before they ever came to this facility. And you know what I find interesting? I love when people tell me what they know about that season. But what interests me the most when I've learned about that season is that there was a group that would come to this plot of land, and here's what they would do. They would pray. They would pray. And they were praying and they were believing that what you are sitting in today would be here. And so what I found interesting even about that was that as this building was being prepared, all of you in the balcony, you a long time ago, actually, what, 6 months ago, you would not be sitting there. But there was a vision that this church had for the balcony, that one day we would get to the spot where this was not enough and we needed more room to expand. Now, you know you have a pastor of faith, right? You also know he's transparent and sometimes he lacks in it, right? So I remember coming here and Pastor Thorne was just the former pastor who is still, I consider my pastor today. He would tell me about this balcony and all I saw was a wall right there, just a wall. And for me, it was just like, okay, there's a balcony there. He's like, let's go up. And I remember the first time he took me up, I was thinking there's a grand staircase. You know, no, you know where y'all got your coffee, that little bar right there? Yeah, right up through there is where we had to put a ladder and squeeze between. Thank God I was like way skinnier then. And squeeze between, you know, and come over into what this big, massive, empty room was. And you'd have to turn your phone on or have a flashlight to be able to see around it. And the floor joists down. And they loosely just laid a few pieces of plywood down because the church, while it was being built, they just didn't have the funds to be able to complete that. It's totally understandable. And the thought was one day that is going to become a reality. Now, I would go up there and I would look at it. I'm like, wow, this is really huge.
And then the reality of it was, I would come on Sunday mornings and I would go, I just don't see this happening. I'm just not quite sure. Like, this is a really cool dream, but I'm not sure. And so the years went as I sat under Pastor Thorne, and the church was healthy, don't get me wrong, and it was doing great things. And then I took over as your pastor. Yay! All right? And he retired. I didn't kick him out. He retired. He kicked me in because I didn't. That's another story. So I remember, and man, coming in as a pastor, I was like, we're going to kill this thing. We're going to blow this thing up, like, bam, right out the gate. In my first 6 months, I think I lost 30 to 40 people right out the gate. You know what I mean? Over something else. We're not even going there, right? And it was a very challenging time. It was very challenging. And every now and then, you know what? I enjoy doing this, right? I'm forgive me, guys. We're going to pick this sermon back up in a minute. But I would do this a lot, and I still do it to this day. I don't know why I come to this spot right here on the floor, but I often come to this spot, and I stand here, or I kneel here, and I pray. And I pray because I feel like I get the best viewpoint of the entire church right here. Now, you didn't have to do that, but that's cool. You know, I get a good viewpoint. And for the longest time, I never paid attention there, but I would sit here and we would pray over the chairs, and we would pray and we would seek God, and I would often just look and I would just be amazed. Like right now, I'm amazed. I'm just totally thrilled at what I see. But I would look and I would just be like, God, you know, there's more. There's just more. I know there's more. I just don't understand the more, right? And I would look, and it would excite me because I just love seeing what all the things that God's doing. And I can envision all of you sitting here, and I did not envision you guys, but I would envision all of this. I'm just being transparent, okay? And God has been moving in our church, in our community, and more people have been coming in and coming in. You know, the pressure kind of came. It was like, well, we either do something or we go to two services. I'm like, no, we're going to do something. We're going to spend y'all's money is what we're going to do, which we still need more money. You like that? We need balcony help. Help. All right. So we would sit as a council, and I think for 2 years prior, it could be even more, but we would briefly discuss it, and I would get uncomfortable. I didn't tell them that. My council, my leadership, this is the first time I've told anyone right this moment. I would get very, very uncomfortable because I would worry. Anxiety would hit me because I'm going, I know what we got and we ain't got it. There's no way we can do this. It doesn't make sense. What if we do it and it's a flop? What if we do it and we don't do it well? What if it's messed up and all that money and then everybody gonna look at me? What if we do it and then, yeah, it worked for Easter, but that's the only Sunday it ever works for. And I would replay all of these things. I'm human, guys. I would replay all of these things inside, and I would worry, and I would stress. Until finally, the council was like, they were very stubborn. They were stubborn, what we just talked about. And they said, we need to get numbers. We need to look at things. It's time for it to happen. I'm like, okay. I agreed with them. Okay. And we did it. And you know, when we got the numbers, I went, there ain't no way. This is going to be shot down. I ain't gonna have that stress. And what we got in the bank, we're gonna have, and we're gonna be good to go. And I felt good until they said, we're gonna move forward. Let's move forward. Let's take it to the church. And I'm going, the church is gonna shoot it down. There ain't no way this is happening. Y'all have more faith than me. And y'all passed it. And I went, Lord, it's in your hands now. Hold up. Oh no, don't clap. No, I mean, clap for y'all, not for me. Because I should have said, Lord, it's in your hands a long time ago.
because to me, that was just a pipe dream. It's one of those things that, oh, sure, it's there. It's probably never going to happen. And here we are today, and we need that. We need that. Easter Sunday, over 550-some people. We've been averaging over 300 cents. Listen, God is doing some amazing things. But listen, if you don't exercise that faith, if you stay in your doubt and not stay in his presence, you'll never achieve what it is that he wants to do through your life. You know, I just did a really big, long story that I was not anticipating. And I had another one for you, cutting that one completely out. Number three, are you ready? Stay when you're worn out. Anybody exhausted right now? Come on. This is the moment to be absolutely honest. And I'm not talking about just exhausted physically. Spiritually, you're exhausted. Mentally, you're exhausted. This is like the hardest one. Because our emotions get involved and we start to struggle, not only with our faith, but within the physical and the emotional life. Listen, could you imagine hearing from Jesus? Him saying that he's going to die, seeing him die, then seeing him raised again. I mean, the emotional roller coaster of that alone is enough. But then all of a sudden he says, oh, by the way, I'm also leaving again. Could you imagine? And oh, by the way, I need you to do something when I go. Just wait. Just stay and wait on the promise. That would have been hard enough because you're wondering, well, what day? Well, he didn't tell him. What time? He never said. So we're just sitting there and we're waiting and we're supposed to stay focused. Yup. Pray. Worship. All the while, out of the corner of their eye, you know, they're seeing a family that maybe don't have the same belief. Get up and begin to dwindle out the room. Friends, they thought would always be, all of a sudden, just get up and leave. Slowly, 380 people of the 500 begin to disappear, all the way down to the 120. Did they miss God? Did he really say what he said? Did we make this entire thing up? Here's what I want to encourage you with. Two things. You have more in you than you realize. You see, when you and I, we read the word of God, what we often miss is that God makes promises overtly and covertly. Some of God's promises are just so absolutely clear. That would be the overt, right? That would be like the scripture that says, I shall supply all your needs according to my riches and glory in Christ Jesus. That's very clear for us to understand. It's very encouraging. But sometimes they're covert, meaning they're more like a command than a promise. Like when he tells us to do something that doesn't seem like a promise. You know, here's what I've learned in life. God will never ask you to do something he's not giving you the capacity to do. Every command is a revelation. When God says do something, he's saying I've given you the ability. So let me read one of those to you. Matthew chapter 7 verse 7 says this. Keep on asking. And you will receive what you ask for. Keep on seeking, and you will find. Keep on knocking, and the door will be open to you. You know what we see? I gotta keep. No. It's I can keep. Why? Because he's given me the capacity. Why? Because he's given me the fortitude. That the Holy Spirit, through this verse, here's what I believe he's saying. You can keep asking because I'm working in your life right now. Even in your exhaustion, you can keep praying because I'm here supporting you in your spiritual life. You can keep seeking because I'm going to be your eyes. That whatever you lack, I'm going to supply it according to my riches in Christ Jesus. Number two. Would be this, God doesn't do things quickly. How many of you all know that? But he does them suddenly. How many of you all know that? The end of that story is Acts chapter 2, verse 2. It says,
Suddenly a sound like the blowing of a violent wind came from heaven and filled the whole house where they were sitting. There was only one requirement. Stay. That was the only requirement. Stay, and the Holy Spirit would come. He didn't come quickly. We know that. Why? Because so many dwindled out. The room got smaller very fast. But we know he came what? Suddenly. Suddenly. Let me help you out. Live with an expectation right now. You're exhausted. Live with an expectation. Be reminded of these promises throughout Scripture. Because after all, this could be the week that maybe your kid texts you and says, I want to go to church with you next week. This could be the moment where your marriage might have been in contention for months. That watch this, God just blows the wind of his Holy Spirit in. And then all of a sudden that contention is gone and peace returns to your home. It may not happen quickly, but when I look at Scripture, every healing was a suddenly moment. Every encounter was a suddenly moment. I want you to stand with me this morning.

some of the greatest victories in your life are just simply going to be because you outlasted whatever it is that you're facing. So here's a word that I think that God has for us all today. Stay until it comes to pass. Stay. Don't waver. Don't allow exhaustion. Don't allow doubt any longer. It has no room. Stay. Stay in this journey, because this is our faith moving forward. Stay in it. Don't allow your circumstances to bring definition to what God has already defined. Live in expectation. God, this is what you have said, and this is what we will stand on. You know, last week we talked about family. You remember that? For Mother's Day. Perfect message for Mother's Day, by the way, I thought. We talked about family. Here's what I know. Here's a promise. A declaration. As for me and my house, we will serve the Lord. We will stay. Your marriage today might look like it's crumbling, and you want to give up. You want to throw your hands up to it. Let me encourage you for a moment. Stay. Stay right now and allow the power of the Holy Spirit to come in and heal. Because it can happen. It can happen. Some of you, you're so discouraged over what the career looks like. I get it. The Bible tells me if I stay faithful, He can give me greater responsibility. And until He opens the door to move, I stay. I stay. I listen to His voice. Some of you, you've written off the kids. I hate to say it that way. I see a culture that's doing that right now. Well, they're adults now. They're just going to have to. No, get on your knees and pray and seek God's face. And stay there. I say that with passion. Stay there. Don't give up. Don't throw the towel in. Stay on your face before the Lord. Worship Him. Pray. Seek Him. Come into His house. Open up His word. Allow Him to speak to you. Stay. You know, some of you in this room today, you're like, Pastor, I feel God's presence. I feel something happening right now. And I want that. I want that. But I don't know who this Jesus is. The goodness of God is this. For God so loved the world that He gave us His only begotten Son. That whosoever will believe. Come on. It's amazing. Whosoever will believe in Him will not what? Perish, but have everlasting life. Your stay today is accepting Christ. Follower of Christ right now, I'm speaking to you as well. Some of you in this room, you're wavering in your faith. You're juggling it. Stop. Stay. Don't allow the voice of the enemy. You want to hear the voice of the Lord, not the voice of culture and society. Stay. The enemy is a deceiver. He's a liar and the father of all lies, and I call him out on his lies right now. And Holy Spirit, speak to those right now who are wavering. Let them hear this message right now. Those in this room are wondering, what is this I'm feeling right now? It's Jesus. It's the Holy Ghost, and He's calling you to Him. Stay. And your stay today might just simply be saying this: yes to Jesus. Would you bow your heads and close your eyes in this room for me right now? If that's you here and you're here today and you want to say yes to Jesus, or maybe you've been wavering in this journey of faith and you realize I need a moment of rededication, all I'm going to ask you to do, real simple, is slip up your hand. Thank you, Lord. Thank you, Lord. God bless you.
God bless you. God bless you. Thank you, Jesus. Yes. One more moment. Thank you, Jesus. You put your hands down. Would you pray this prayer, church, with me? Those of you that are saying yes to Jesus, those of you that are rededicating your life to Jesus, would you also pray this prayer of faith with me today? Lord Jesus, I come to you and I ask that you forgive me of my sins. Cleanse me, wash me, make me into whom you designed me to be. Help me from this day forward to live for you and you alone. I accept you as my Lord and my Savior. In Jesus' name I pray. Amen. Amen. Come on. Can you lift up the name of Jesus with me? Come on. Come on. Amen. Amen. There's nothing like it. But listen, that's only one part of this morning. Some of us in this room, you're going through some real life issues. I get it. Me too. The word of the day is stay. Allow him to move. Allow him to work. You know, I often think about the 380 that left, right? And I go, I wonder what their reaction was. Wow, we really missed it. Listen to that. Wow, we really missed it. I don't want you to say that. God doesn't want you to say that. He wants you to experience what he has for you. And allow, make room for him. Make room for him in every area of your life right now to move. And how do we do that? We stay. Lord, I'm not giving up. I'm making the choice today. I am not giving up. And if you've already given up, open it back up again. That's what's so amazing about God. If you've already given up, pick it back up. Give it back to him. Stay. Stay. Can we sing something? I want us to go out and worship today. But here's what I want to do while we're doing that. I want you to have this moment of prayer. Whatever that looks like for you, that conversation with you and God in this moment, whether it's, Lord, I'm going to stay, or Lord, I'm going to pick back up what I've dropped, because I believe that you can do what only you can do. I believe you can do what only you can do. May that be your prayer this morning.

Father God, we honor you in this house. And Lord, I truly feel and believe that this is a room full of individuals, those watching online or hearing this message other ways, that God, they realize today that there's more. There's more that you have for their life, their family, their careers, this journey in their faith. There's more. So help all of us today to remain in you, to stay, to not allow our circumstances to redefine what it is you've already brought definition to. To not allow our circumstances to bring the end to what you have birthed. Father, may we continue to walk by faith, not by sight. May we hear your voice. May we be a people who are committed to you, the things of you. Lord, may we today live a life fully surrendered unto you. Father, we honor you in this house. We love you. We thank you for this day that you have made. Lord, today we rejoice. We rejoice because we know, Lord, that there is a fullness that you want us to all experience. And that as we leave this room today, we will walk in that fullness. So, Father, we honor you in this house. Let the words of our mouth and the meditation of our heart be acceptable in your sight, O Lord, our strength and our Redeemer. In Jesus' name we pray. And the church says, amen. We love you guys. Have a great, great Sunday.

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to Emmanuel Church on a beautiful Sunday morning. What a great day to be in church. What a great day to be together with the Lord. Thank you for tuning in on the radio, for watching on your device, for being here in person. I'm glad you're here because it's hard to preach to an empty room. And I want to preach this morning. So get ready. We had a little bit of confusion in the bulletin with the music this morning about what order the songs were going to go in. And we had one order up here on the pulpit, a different order in the bulletin back with Glenn, and a different order with the choir for what they were going to sing with. I'm not sure we even have it all sorted out now, but we'll see what happens. Let's begin first where we should always begin everything, and that's with prayer. Heavenly Father, I thank you so much for bringing us together again this morning, for waking us up and calling us forth, for this place where we can meet, for these people with whom we can share the Spirit. We thank you for your love, for your grace that never ends. We pray, Lord, that you would well up your Spirit within us this morning, that we would not be able to hold it back, that it would pour out in praise as we sing of your power and your grace and your glory. Guide us, Lord, and be blessed, we pray, in Jesus' name. Amen. Okay, I believe that our opening hymn this morning is Holy, Holy, Holy. Is that what you were expecting? All right, good. The words will be up on the wall if you prefer to follow along in the hymnal there. Page 64. This song was selected this morning to remind us of the greatness of God, the holiness of God, and to help us to express that, to proclaim that same holiness. So let's stand and sing, Holy, Holy, Holy.

be seated. Our first scripture reading this morning comes from Psalm 84. As a matter of fact, all three of our scripture readings this morning are going to come from Psalm 84, which is a psalm that helps prepare for praise and worship and to approach God. And it begins by saying, "How lovely is your dwelling place, Lord Almighty. My soul yearns, even faints for the courts of the Lord. My heart and my flesh cry out for the living God. Even the sparrow has found a home, and the swallow a nest for herself, where she may have her young. A place near your altar, Lord Almighty, my King and my God." How lovely is your dwelling place, and how I long to be there. The dwelling place, that's where God lives. That's where the presence of God abides. Of course, God is bigger than any one place. God is everywhere, all the time. But he also promised his people that he would be present in his sanctuary, in that holy of holy places in the temple in Jerusalem. And so in the Old Testament times, when the temple was still standing, people would make that annual pilgrimage to Jerusalem to be in the presence of God. And this psalm is in anticipation of one of those pilgrimages and says, "How my soul yearns for the courts of the living God." We're going to continue singing his praise as we sing a song that we don't always sing at this time of year, but we should. It's a great old hymn. It's "For the Beauty of the Earth." And it's on page 92 in your hymnal. It's also up on the wall. We're going to sing four verses. Verse 1, verse 4, verse 5 and 6, if you're following along in the hymnal. And by the way, I mention every now and then, if you have a favorite hymn that you would like to sing, please let me know. We'll make sure it gets plugged into the rotation. This hymn, the reason we're singing it today, is because someone requested it. And because it's a good song. For the beauty of the earth.

Our second scripture reading continues Psalm 84, picks up at verse 4. It says, "Blessed are those who dwell in your house. They are ever praising you. Blessed are those whose strength is in you, whose hearts are set on pilgrimage. As they pass through the valley of Baca, they make it a place of springs. The autumn rains also cover it with pools. They go from strength to strength till each appears before God in Zion." We now proclaim our faith as we recite together the historic Apostles' Creed. I believe in God, the Father Almighty, maker of heaven and earth, and in Jesus Christ, his only Son, our Lord, who was conceived by the Holy Spirit, born of the Virgin Mary, suffered under Pontius Pilate, was crucified, dead, and buried. The third day he rose from the dead. He ascended into heaven and sitteth at the right hand of God the Father Almighty. From thence he shall come to judge the quick and the dead. I believe in the Holy Spirit, the Holy Catholic Church, the communion of saints, the forgiveness of sins, the resurrection of the body,

0: For the Lord God is a sun and shield. The Lord bestows favor and honor. No good thing does he withhold from those whose walk is blameless. Lord Almighty, blessed is the one who trusts in you. We'll come back and talk about this psalm some more in a moment, but right now I will call your attention to the announcements that have been scrolling on the wall and that are in your bulletin. We want to say happy birthday today to Colby Bradshaw, and happy birthday tomorrow to Simon Evans, and happy anniversary on the 19th to Carl and Pam Tyler. There are some Mother's Day gifts that were handed out last Sunday. We had a few left over. If you did not get one, or if you know of someone that would appreciate having a recognition and a small gift, there are a few on this table by the ramp door and a few back by the doors on your right. Feel free to pick one of those up and take it home or give it away. Also, don't forget that all of these baby bottles are up here in support of a ministry at the Eastern Shore Pregnancy Center. It's called Change for Life. And the idea behind their ministry is that they will help girls who are pregnant carry their babies to term and then continue to help them as they raise those children, and they provide all kinds of services from counseling to diapers. And their main fundraiser includes these baby bottles that they pass out on Mother's Day empty and then collect on Father's Day full. And you can hear these, this one's full already. There are a few that are full. What the idea is, you take one of the empty bottles home with you and bring it back when it's full. Now, I don't know how dime came out of there. Oh, there's a little spot. I'm going to put this right here before I spill it everywhere. If you have one already, when you get it full, you can bring it in and set it on the altar. And if you want to take another one, an empty one back, and start filling it again. If you want to pass them out to others, you can see we have plenty. Also, don't forget that the Somerset County annual prayer breakfast is this Wednesday at 7 a.m. at the Votech Center. The speaker this year is Steve Willing, and the idea is to bring Christians together from all over the county to pray for our communities and our leaders. Are there other announcements that need to be shared that you haven't seen or heard this morning? The prayer list is inserted in the bulletin as well, and I hope that you take that with you and that you use it during the week as you lift up these folks in prayer. We don't read every name every Sunday, but we trust that God hears us when we pray. And if we're holding the list or if we're reading the list, we trust that God is aware of it all. Are there names that you would like to lift in prayer this morning?
1: Gary Marshall for Tess tomorrow. Good results.
0: Karen Marshall. Any others? Yes.
2: Bastion Cartwright and Gary Breel.
0: Okay, so I heard first name is Cartwright.
2: No, first name is Sebastian.
0: Sebastian Cartwright. And the second name you mentioned was Gary
2: Breel.
0: Breel.
2: Breel.
0: Breel.
2: Both of them can't.
0: My hearing is not always the best, and somebody standing right

if I get a name wrong, you can correct me. Or you can trust God that He knows what I meant to say, even if I said it wrong. Let's go to prayer. Heavenly Father, we come to You this morning humbly, but also full of confidence that You hear and answer every prayer. We might not always have the words just right. We may not always know the best thing to ask for, but we trust You, God. We trust You that You know what's best and will do what's best for us. And we trust You that even if things don't go the way we hope, that You're still in charge of them to make good come out of it all. And so we come before You with praise and thanksgiving, with prayer and request that we say, knowing that You understand, we mean not my will, but Thy will be done. We pray, Lord, for our community, for our leaders, for this country, and for those locally who serve and protect us, and those in our military abroad that are in harm's way. We pray for the families waiting for them at home, for people we know, Lord, who are sick and are struggling. We lift up to You our entire prayer list this morning. Pray for Karen Marshall as she goes for tests tomorrow, for Sebastian, for Gary. Lord, we ask that You would not only give them peace, but also that You would give them healing, and that together we might all place ourselves in Your hands. We pray this morning, Lord, for the churches in and around Crispia, that You would pour out Your Spirit. We pray for this church right here on Main Street, Lord, that You would continue to make us a beacon in a world that can sometimes seem to get darker and darker. We pray that our message of hope and that our message of grace and that our message of reconciliation would sound loudly and strongly right here in our community and in the world. We pray that You would speak to us a word that would take root in our spirit and grow to bear fruit for Your kingdom. We ask all of these things in the name of Jesus, and we pray together the prayer that He taught us as we say, Our Father, who art in heaven, hallowed be Thy name. Thy kingdom come, Thy will be done on earth as it is in heaven. Give us this day our daily bread, and forgive us our trespasses, as we forgive those who trespass against us. Lead us not into temptation, but deliver us from evil. For Thine is the kingdom, the power, and the glory forever. Amen. At this time, we invite the ushers to come forward to receive God's tithes and offerings.

Heavenly Father, once again, we give you thanks. Once again, we bring this offering into your house. Once again, Lord, we pray that you would bless it and multiply it and use it, Lord, to strengthen your church and to send forth the good news of Jesus. In whose name we pray.

So let me start off the sermon with a question this morning. Do you wake up Sunday mornings excited to go to church? Do you look forward to and feel excited about gathering for praise and worship on Sunday morning? Don't answer out loud. It might bust my bubble. I do. I wake up excited. Now, excited means something different at my age now than it did years ago. Debbie and I, on Friday, went to visit our grandchildren, and they were excited to see us. It just melted my heart. They're younger, 4 years, 3 years old, and 7 years old, and five years old, somewhere. Not too many, they run together. When they saw us, they jumped up and started jumping up and down, running back and forth across the yard and squealing. And it melted my heart that they were so excited to see us. Now, I was excited to see them. I didn't jump up and down and squeal and run across the yard, but I still felt that excitement about being together with them and sharing some time with them. You know what kind of a feeling I'm talking about. Maybe you're like me, you don't much want to jump up and down and squeal anymore, but you still feel some excitement and some eager anticipation. So hold that thought for a moment, shift gears. Let me tell you about a church that Debbie and I visited. We had the Sunday off from our regular church, and we were going to go visit this other church and worship with them that Sunday morning. And I was excited. I always get excited on Sunday mornings, and I was excited for this church. And let me tell you first, it was not in Crisfield. It was another place, another time. We got to the church ready to sing, worship God, and it was cold and it was lifeless. Now, I don't want to sound like I'm trying to put anybody down, even at that church. Maybe it was just an off Sunday. But the piano, they didn't have an organ, they had a pianist playing so quietly you couldn't hear. Which was probably just as well because the piano was way, way out of tune. They sang the old hymns, which is good. I love the old hymns. But they sang them like old hymns by old people. We're going to end our service with kind of a lively hymn this morning. Revive Us Again. Do you know that song? It's not in our hymnal. It's going to be up on the wall. But it's a toe tapper. They were singing that song the day that we visited. Well, they were singing it like this. Revive us again. I don't know if God didn't hear them or answer them the way I was expecting, but they didn't seem to be very revived by the time the song was over. Now, let me tell you about another church that we visited. This one actually was in the Crisfield area, and we were excited, and when we got there, we had been anticipating a great time of worship, and we were not disappointed. The church was filled with the Spirit. The people were singing with great passion. It was a wonderful hour of worship. They were singing the old hymns, just like that first church that I talked about, but they were singing them in a different way. They were singing them with some excitement, some feeling. That second church that I just described, they had something. A lot of churches want it, but they're not exactly sure how to get it. They want their worship to be meaningful and exciting and lively. And so, in an attempt to
to revive the worship. Maybe they'll change the style of music. And instead of singing the old hymns, they sing the new Christian music like you hear on the radio. Or maybe in an attempt to revive their worship, they'll get new hymnals, because everybody knows new hymnals have better songs, right? Or maybe they'll project words up on the wall instead of using hymnals at all. I don't know, all of those things can be good in certain cases. They can also be very temporary, because that puts the focus on the externals instead of on the internals. That second church that I was just describing, they figured out that the real way to fire up our praise and worship is to fire up the hearts of the people who are offering praise and worship. Does that make sense? Nod if you're with me. All right, good, thank you. What I'm trying to say is that Spirit-filled hearts pour out Spirit-filled worship. So we read Psalm 84 this morning, which is described in the inscription at the beginning of the psalm as a psalm of ascent, like ascending, climbing a hill, ascent. And it's meant to be taken literally, as in marching up a hill, and it's also meant to be taken spiritually, as in our spirits climbing up to be with God. When the faithful Jews would go on pilgrimage to the temple, and they were approaching Jerusalem from any side. The temple is built up on a hill, so no matter which side you approach, you have to climb the hill to get there. And so there were songs and psalms that they would sing and chant as they were climbing that hill towards the temple, which represents for them the very presence of God. And so this is one of those psalms, a psalm of ascent. It's meant to stir up the excitement and the joy. It's meant to help them get through it, the challenge of climbing that last hill in their long journey. It's meant to ignite the fire and the passion as they prepare to enter the presence of God. And so we're going to look at Psalm 84 this morning as a template for how to enter the presence of God. And the first thing that we're going to notice is that this psalm says we should come hungry. Think about that for a minute. First scripture reading we read this morning says, my soul longs for the courts of the Lord. It faints for the presence of God. My heart and flesh sing for joy to the living God. Blessed are those who dwell in your house, ever singing your praise. This psalmist, if you can think of it that way, is hungry for God. The psalmist says he longs for the courts of the Lord. He faints and cries out and finally sings for joy. He's hungry for God, ascending the hill, anticipating and desiring. Hungry for God. Hungry for praise and worship. I think that sort of describes something that we can all relate to. Everybody hungers for certain things in our life. Now, if we can use that idea of hunger and go beyond food, we can understand that we can hunger for companionship. We can hunger for a sense of community. We can hunger to be involved in something that's greater than ourselves. We can hunger for a new perspective or for greater knowledge of the world around us. Sometimes that hunger causes a gnawing
feeling of emptiness or restlessness in our spirits, or that hard to explain gut feeling that something's missing in our life. We all know what it is to be hungry, to hunger for something, and the bad ways to end it. I think that one reason that praise and worship in a church can become cold and lifeless is because we have ruined our appetites. We've satisfied our hunger with spiritual junk food. Did your mother ever tell you when it was getting close to dinner time, don't eat that, it'll spoil your appetite? I think the same thing can happen in a spiritual way. We can eat spiritual junk food. We can satisfy our hunger, at least temporarily, with worldly entertainment, with worldly companionships, with worldly activities and organizations. And in that sense, then, it's no wonder that our worship can become half-hearted at times. If we've been gorging ourselves too much on the world's junk food. Sunday morning arrives and we're not hungry anymore. We've spoiled our appetite for the real food that God wants to give us. We don't worship Him with fire and with zeal or spirit and truth. So how do we fix that? Well, when the people of the Bible, the Old Testament folks, became consumed with the things of the world, like the idolatry that was going on in their midst and the wicked living, they would do something that was simple, but very dramatic and very effective. They would fast. We can read about that all through the Bible. Joel gives us a good example where the Lord is speaking. And he says, yet, even now, declares the Lord, return to me with all your heart and with fasting, with weeping and with mourning, and rend your hearts. For them, fasting was a sign that they were serious about turning back to God. Not a sign to God. God already knew if they were serious or not, but it was a sign for themselves and a sign for each other. So, here's a suggestion. If you want to get serious about putting the fire back in your worship, think maybe about fasting from some of the spiritual junk food that we've been consuming. We could try cutting out those things that are ruining our appetite for the things of God. So the first thing that Psalm 84 says, if we want to have spirit-filled, passionate praise and worship, we should show up hungry for it. And second, it says, come prepared for it. The second scripture we read this morning said, blessed are those whose strength is in you. As they go through the valley of Baca, they make it a place of springs. They go from strength to strength. That valley of Baca that the psalm's talking about is not a pinpoint spot on the map. It is a symbolic valley. Like the 23rd Psalm. Yea, though we walk through where the valley, the shadow of death. You know that there's not really a valley somewhere in Israel named the shadow of death. But we can all relate to it, because we've been there. We've walked through the valley of the shadow of death, and we know that we will again. That's the same thing with the valley of Baca. That word Baca refers to weeping. The name comes from trees that grew down in at the base of that, the hills that ascended up to the temple. They were balsam trees, and the sap would weep out of them. And it was known as the valley of Baca, the valley of weeping. And almost any direction that you approach the temple, you have to go through that valley of weeping to get there.
And we can all relate to that. Because the Valley of Baca represents for us that difficult journey that we have to take. Sometimes in order to enter the presence of the Lord. That psalmist is saying that sometimes in order to arrive at Zion, the home place of God, the residence, the dwelling place, in order to arrive at Zion, we have to be prepared by God to go through that valley of weeping. We have to be strengthened. We have to know that our strength to make it through the valley of weeping comes from God. We also know that that highway to Zion, this, we read it in the psalm, but we know it. That highway to Zion is in our heart. It's not just a road in Israel that goes up the hill to the temple. It is the road that God has placed in our heart. And worshipers who worship in spirit and in truth have in advance prepared their hearts for worship. So, how do we prepare our hearts for worship? The psalm says we do that by recognizing that our strength and our blessings are from God. If I was going to have the new Jim Riley translation of the Bible, it would read this way. A prepared heart is the way to worship. It's not the goal. It's necessary to reach the goal. A prepared and strengthened heart takes us from the wilderness, from the valley of Baca, into the presence of God with joy. By the way, when worshipers arrive for worship, prepared with the strength of God, that is contagious, right? It strengthens the hearts of those around us to see it in us. In other words, our entrance into that place and that time of worship, our entrance into the presence of God, paves the way for others to enter with us. There's an author who writes about worship. He's recognized as an author, as an expert on it. Putting together worship and preparing for worship. And this is what he wrote about being prepared. He said, public worship is only the manifestation of private worship. The reason our public services sometimes are dead is that our private devotional life is dead. The quick fix of injecting more upbeat music into our service may seem to solve the problem, but we've ignored the disease that will destroy us unless we seek God's cure. Our church congregations sometimes fail to sing with conviction because the song isn't in their hearts before they come to the service. This quote from this author says the same thing that Psalm 84 says. We prepare ourselves for praise and worship on Sunday by privately praising and worshiping God Monday through Saturday. We sing the songs of God and put them in our hearts. We read the Word of God and store it in our heart. We pray and honor Jesus. We stand in awe of His work. And doing these things when we're not together prepares our heart for worship for when we are together. So Psalm 84 says, come hungry. It says, come prepared. And third, finally, it says, come excited. Now that excitement, according to Psalm 84, is not built around great singing. It's not built around inspirational preaching, or for that matter, any other external act of worship. It's built around the anticipation of being with God. That's the question we started off with this morning. Do you get excited about coming to church?
Do you get excited about being in the presence of God? Anything less than that falls short of the glory that He has for us. I pray that we all get excited about being together on Sundays for praise and worship, to share and lift up together. So, we're going to talk about this some more next week, some more ideas about praise and worship. But we'll end this morning with our receiving the instructions that are in Psalm 84. Instructions about how to put more fire, about how to put more power in our praise and worship. The challenge that it places before us is to come hungry. Maybe that means declaring a fast from spiritual junk food and developing a real and true hunger for God. But come hungry. It's a challenge to come prepared. Accepting that strength from God, even in the valley of weeping, by engaging in private worship through the week to prepare us for corporate worship when we gather. And thirdly, to come excited by building up a desire to be with God Himself, not just with the externals of a service, but with true worship of the one and only God who's worthy of all praise and all worship. We're going to end our service not with a quiet, slow, somber song like we sometimes use to wrap up a service, but with a request that God Himself will revive us. Revive us for worship and for praise. It's not in your hymnal. The words are going to be up on the wall. Will you please stand and sing, "Revive us, Lord."

that right, Glenn, is one more verse to go? I don't know if we've ever sang this here on a Sunday morning before you. It might be new to you. It's an old gospel song. But now that we've done it three times, three verses, you're ready to sing it with fire and with power and with passion that will stay with us even when we leave this place. So let's sing the last verse like we really do mean it, like we really do want to be revived.

Amen. Revive us, Lord. Revive us today. Revive us again. Revive us always, that we might sing your praise with power and worship you in spirit and in truth. Go with us today. Remain with us always. We pray in Jesus' name.

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0: with your Bay Country forecast.
1: Chance of thunderstorms this afternoon. Otherwise, cloudy skies expected. Highs level off around 76. Southeasterly winds, 5 to 10 miles an hour. Cloudy skies expected again tonight. Chance of thunderstorms, 65. Thunderstorms likely. Tomorrow, highs level off around 78. Cloudy skies. With your Bay Country weather, I'm meteorologist Megan Mulford. Right now, 66.
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0: Megan's got your forecast every hour with Bay Country Weather.
1: Chance of thunderstorms this afternoon. Otherwise, cloudy skies. High temperatures reach up to 74. Winds out of the southeast, 5 to 10 miles an hour. Chance of thunderstorms with fog and spots tonight. Lows level off around 65. Cloudy skies expected. Storms likely again with fog early tomorrow, 78. With your Bay Country weather, I'm meteorologist Megan Mulford. Currently, 70.
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0: We don't need triple Doppler. We've got meteorologist Megan Mulford. Here's your Bay Country weather.
1: Daytime highs approaching 74 this afternoon. Under cloudy skies, southeast winds 5 to 10 miles an hour. Cloudy skies expected with fog and spots tonight. Chance for showers. Lows dip down to about 65. Thunderstorms likely with fog and spots early tomorrow. Daytime highs approaching 78. Overcast skies. With your Bay Country weather, I'm meteorologist Megan Mulford. Right now, 72.
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0: 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Time for the 411 with meteorologist Megan Mulford and Bay Country weather.
1: Cloudy skies expected this afternoon with daytime highs approaching 75. Winds out of the southeast, 5 to 10 miles an hour. Cloudy skies expected with fog and spots tonight. Chance of rain showers. Lows level off around 65. Cloudy skies expected with fog and spots early tomorrow. Thunderstorms likely. Highs level off around 78. With your Bay Country weather, I'm meteorologist Megan Mulford. Right now, 73.
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1: Chance of rain showers with fog in spots tonight. Otherwise, cloudy skies expected. Lows level off around 65. South winds 5 to 10 miles an hour. Thunderstorms likely. With fog in spots early tomorrow. Highs level off around 78. Cloudy skies expected. 66 tomorrow night. Thunderstorms likely. With your Bay Country weather, I'm meteorologist Megan Mulford. Currently, it's 73 degrees.
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0: Megan's got your forecast every hour with Bay Country Weather.
1: Slight chance of rain showers with fog tonight. Otherwise, overcast. Lows level off around 65. Winds out of the southeast at around 5 miles an hour. Overcast skies again tomorrow. Storms likely. 78. Cloudy skies expected tomorrow night. Storms likely. Lows level off around 66. With your Bay Country weather, I'm meteorologist Megan Mulford. Currently, 73.
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0: Chris Young, Kane Brown, Famous Friends, and ACC Extra on American Country Countdown, Memorial Day weekend 2026. Chris, here with us right now. How competitive are you when it comes to grilling out during weekends like this? Because I know you're quite the grill master.
1: Yeah, I like to cook. So whether it's grilling or just anything, and no matter what it is, me and my friends have competitions with each other. We did a beer can chicken competition one time. We've done ribs. We've done steaks. We've done just about everything. So.
2: 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We've now reached our cruising altitude for the 30 biggest hits in America. 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
5: The number one country music countdown in the world. This is American Country Countdown. And hour two starts right now from the ACC O'Reilly Auto Parts Studio. I'm your host, Ryan Fox, and lots to get to this hour, including a country star who's going viral for something other than his music. Wait till you hear who it is and what he's got to say in the next 15 minutes. Plus, something you may have done in the past is making a comeback. Tell you what it is coming up. But first, back to the countdown. And Hardy, Eric Church, Morgan Wallen, and Tim McGraw. It's MacArthur, American Country Countdown.
1: Number 20.

Zach Top at South of Sanity, number 21 on American Country Countdown. I'm Ryan Fox. And did you see a country star went viral earlier this month? His name is Eric Church. And you want to stay close for this after what is probably the biggest hit of his career so far. A former ACC number one, Springsteen, American Country Countdown. To this

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0: Brooks and Dunn with an ACC Extra. It's Beer 30 on American Country Countdown. I'm Ryan Fox. And speaking of beer, the cost to grab a cold one or the beverage of your choice can get a little pricey at your local watering hole these days, but some adults have found a workaround. According to the Wall Street Journal, people are returning to something they used to do when they were young, and that is pre-gaming. That's right, to help keep the bar tab down, folks are now having a cocktail or two before heading out so they can still enjoy the vibe of the place they're at while not having to worry about how they're going to be able to pay the light bill at the end of the month. So are you in this group? Hit me up on socials and let me know. You can find me at Ryan Fox Now. Hey, work smarter, not harder. That's what I always say.
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20: 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Number 17.

0: Vincent Mason, sitting at number 16 on American Country Countdown. That is Wish You Well, as we wish you well this Memorial Day weekend. And this guy's hanging with Disney.
1: Here I go again. I'm drinking one, I'm drinking two. I got my heartache medication. Strong dedication.
0: That would be the gentleman that I believe we have on the phone right now. Do we have him?
2: Hey, what's going on? It's John Party.
0: John, how you doing?
2: Oh, I am good.
0: It is Memorial Day weekend. Do you like to do the cookout thing? You like to fire up the grill?
2: Yeah, no, we just usually do the Traeger. We're not as serious barbecuers as these barbecues are going to be at the Lone Star cookout.
0: Oh, the pellet grill's the only way for me. That's the only way I do that. What do you like to put on it? What do you like to cook?
2: We like fillets, tri-tip, chicken, and definitely like some skewers, like, you know, kebabs.
0: Party kebabs. Grill some up. Let's go.
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0: 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I'm Ryan Fox, and we are jam-packed this hour, where you're going to hear from Brad Paisley, Kenny Chesney, and Thomas Rhett, plus the top 15 songs in the land, all the way to number one. And doing the honors, getting us kicked off this hour, Kane Brown. He's up 3 notches this weekend with Woman, American Country Countdown.
3: Number 15.